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This is Attention Deficit. I am Brain Fog. You are listening to my show. We are 1 hour and 10 minutes of the way through. At the top, we had Puff the Magic Dragon by Peter, Paul, and Mary. After that, Dragon by The Giz, King Gizzard, and the Lizard Wizard off of Petrodragonic Apocalypse or Dawn of Eternal Damnation, blah, blah, blah, blah, blah. After that, Castle Rat, Dragon. And what we just heard was Gamma Goblin with Ancient Amulet. All right, let's see what's going on around town this week. 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Hardcore power violence grind. Door 7:30, music at 8. That sounds like a cool show. All right, we're going to do some like synthy stuff coming up. I've been listening to this band that we're about to hear, and I really like them, and I hope that you do too. They're called Odor Eater.

Oh.

KMRD. You're tuned into Attention Deficit with me, Brain Fog. Hell yeah. Right at the top, we had Odor Eater with Boa Constrictor. After that, The Network with Hungry Hungry Models. After that, Riki with Napoleon. After that, Bleach Blonde Dudes with Bleach Blonde Dudes. Off of their record, Bleach Blonde Dudes. And then we just heard New Buck Biloxi off of Cellular Automaton with New Band. All right. Next block is, it's about dying. So, get somewhere comfy and enjoy.

0: 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We have a very special treat in store for everyone this evening. Our next piece of music is a little hymn that was written by His Holiness, the Pope himself.
1: This is what you want, this is what you get. This is what you want, this is what you get. This is what you want, this is what you get. This is what you want, this is what you get. This is what you want.

0: this is what you get. This is what you want. This is what you get. This is what you want. This is what you get. This is what you want. This is what you get. This is what you want. This is what you get. This is what you want. This is what you get. This is what you want. This is what you get.
1: The camp took me from a home in the road, of which I am nearly always a sick man. I'm not afraid to die.
2: I began to warm and chill the objects on their fields. A ragged cup, twisted mop, the face of Jesus in my suit. 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

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Tis the long-suffering shackle, come on.

KMRD, you're tuned into Attention Deficit with me, Brain Fog. And at the top, we had... Right. Order of Death by Public Image Limited. After that, Nick Cave and the Bad Seeds with Mercy Seat. And we just heard J.D. Pincus and Tall Trees with Afterlifer. That's right, Jeff Pincus from the Butthole Surfers, one of my favorite bands. Okay. Sandlot Baseball. It's happening at the Oscar Huber Memorial Ballpark in Madrid. All are invited to come watch the games, enjoy snacks, and support the Madrid Ballpark. The next game will take place at noon on Sunday, September 20th, versus Los Yonke Gallos de Marfa. Donations and concession sales go to support the maintenance of the ballpark through the local nonprofit Madrid Cultural Projects. Oh yeah, also, another PSA, speaking of Butthole Surfers, I think I mentioned it last week, next Saturday, September 19th, 3 p.m. at the Skymark, Skyview, I don't know, you'll have to look it up, but the Butthole Surfers movie documentary, it's a documentary, but it's called Butthole Surfers movie, it's showing at Santa Fe, 3 p.m., it's the only time it's showing, and I don't know if the director's going to be there, Tom Stern, but... it's really cool. I'm saying that as somebody who hasn't seen it, but I've been highly anticipating it for a couple of years now, and it's showing in our area. So if you like the Butthole Surfers and you're not doing anything September 19th at 3 p.m., get yourself over to the cinema and watch that, because you can't stream it. Anywho, all right, this is the last block before I'm out of here. So, yeah, we're going to kick off with this band called Rapunzel.

0: KMRD. This has been Attention Deficit with me, Brain Fog. At the top of our last block, we had Rapunzel with The Riddler. After that, Moonrakers with Baby Please Don't Go, and we just heard Cycle Paths with Dirty Rotten Little Tyke. Well, it's been fun, but it's time to see other people. Amelia Rose and all that chit-chat, right? Amelia, the new New Mexican, is coming on right after me. Very excited. Anyways, KMRD, keep music revolving daily and stay on the good side of weird.
1: All right, well, you heard him. This is 96.9 FM, KMRD LP, Madrid, New Mexico. This is Amelia. I am subbing for Desert Rose and all that chit-chat. So this week it's going to be Amelia Rose and all that chit-chat, which is actually my government name. The theme for today is going to be mental health. So I have had a playlist for quite some time of various mental health related songs. So some of them are depressing and some of them are uplifting. And it's all about, you know, figuring out your weird

That was This Year by the Mountain Goats. I've been to, I think, four Mountain Goat shows, and every single time people yell for this song, and the lead singer is always kind of rolls his eyes and does it anyway. But anyway, before that, we had Something Is Not Right With Me by Cold War Kids, Made It Weird by Jackknife Lee and Open Mike Eagle, Be Above It by Tame Impala, and we started off the hour with I'm Not My Season by Fleet Foxes. If you could maybe tell from some of those song titles, the theme tonight is mental health, which is kind of a broad spectrum of things, but mostly it's just songs about, getting through life, figuring stuff out, persevering through the difficult times, I'm gonna make it through this year, even if it kills me, that kind of thing. So before we get on with the rest of that, I'm gonna transition smoothly into a little PSA here. 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So anyway, we're gonna keep going with the theme. We have some Dan Deacon, Hot Chip, Def Cab for Cutie. It turns out a lot of bands write songs about mental health. It's a pretty, common topic to sing about. Who would have known? So anyway, we're getting right back into it with When I Was Done Dying by Dan Deacon. Enjoy.

stood there above me, being flanked on each side. I felt no need.

You're tuned into 96.9 FM, KMRD LP, Madrid, New Mexico. Normally, this is Desert Rose and all that chit-chat, but tonight it's Amelia Rose and all that chit-chat. I am your host, Amelia, for the next hour. My theme tonight, if you've just recently tuned in, is mental health, mental illness, mental wealth, one might say. And we just heard Harmony Hall by Vampire Weekend. Before that, we heard Feel Good by Tierra Whack, Flight Mode by Arfi, and Despair Came Knocking by Daniel Johnston. Now,

Anyway, yeah, we're gonna keep going with that theme. I hope you are enjoying it. Hope you're not getting too depressed listening. That is not my intention with the theme of the show, but hey, you know, real life, right? Anyway, here is Free, the acoustic version by Florence and the Machine.

You just heard Times of Difficulty by Matt Berninger of The National. Before that, we had No Rain, No Flowers by The Black Keys, Answering the Phone by The Mountain Goats, and That Funny Feeling by Bo Burnham is what we started off that little set with. We're going along playing songs about mental health, anxiety, depression, living through the times of 2026, you know, all of that fun stuff. And we're going to get right back into that after I read you a little PSA. You know, what's better for your mental health than the Madrid Film Festival, right? I know, really smooth transition there. The Madrid Film Festival, the 9th annual Madrid Film Festival, will take place on Friday, September 11th, that's tomorrow, Saturday, September 12th, and Sunday, September 13th. The same program screens each night in the Engine House Theater. Doors open at 6:30, and the show starts at 7 o'clock. Tickets are on sale at the film festival's website. 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Okay, we're going to get right back to business here. We have some songs coming up from Sufjan Stevens, Alan Sparhawk. We have Father John Misty, John Denver coming up. Like I said earlier, it's crazy that a lot of artists write songs about mental health and anxiety and getting through the day. Who would have known, right? So anyway, we'll go back with Sufjan Stevens here. Of course, Sufjan Stevens is the perfect artist if you ever need some nice depressing songs to cry to or to smile to, your choice. But I'm going to play here for you guys the only thing that's off of their album, Carrie and Lol, which I highly recommend. And it's pretty depressing, but again, somewhat uplifting. I'll let you decide for yourself.

All right, you just heard mental health from Father John Misty, which has been the whole theme of the show so far. Hopefully it hasn't been too much of a downer. Before that, we had Virginia Tech by Panda Bear, No More Darkness by Alan Sparhawk, and The Only Thing by Sufjan Stevens. I'm going to leave you guys off with, what do I have, like slightly more than 15 minutes? So I have some Bon Iver, John Denver, TV on the Radio. Like I've been repeating throughout this hour, lots of people write songs about mental health. It's a surprisingly popular topic. So that's all for me this time. Have a good rest of your Thursday night it is, and have some good mental health, I guess. I don't know. Anyway, back to the music. Have a good night. Signing off.

and honey us the fable. You said that you were unable, that it's not reprieve. Oh, but maybe things can change. What can wax can wane?

0: You are listening to 96.9 FM, KMRD, LP, Madrid, New Mexico. DJ Hepcat, DJ Thrifty's here too. And we're going to be spinning some tunes for you. This is Junk Junk Jukebox. And hope you enjoy the show. Thrifty will be throwing some tunes up in just a moment. So here is Supernova by, Supernova by Super Taste.
1: By Super Fabulistic.
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1: Madrid.
0: In the state of New Mexico.
1: Nice.
0: What's we hearing right now?
1: Well, this is I, Jonah by, or maybe Jonah, because that's a J in Spanish, by the Bahama Soul Club.
0: Cool. You just heard DJ Hal doing Sabro Sura, the Sensei and DJ David Coleman mix.
1: And before that, a little Bob Marley with Small Axe, but that was the Paul and Price remix.
0: Capleton and L'Entourloupe did Burn Them Down.
1: I like that. L'Entourloupe
0: remix.
1: I like the L'Entourloupe.
0: That was my hat tip to Zozobra.
1: Oh, nice. And then before that was Lose My Cool by Amber Mark, but that was the Frank Moody remix.
0: And at Zozobra, they threw the beach balls out in the crowd, as they do every year. And they dedicated it to Dolly Parton with her favorite version of her own song, Jolene, which was her with Destructo doing the Destructo remix.
1: I like that one. That's a sweet one. And then we started off the evening, with Supernova doing Super Taste, then Blue the Tiger with Chromeo doing Bluetooth, and that followed up with Lucid by Buttered, leading up to that Dolly Parton song.
0: Who's got listening?
1: I don't know. I've been really looking at my phone. I know my favorite weirdos tuned in, and probably the old gods, Nargo, Squeedle, and the gang are tuned in. So,
0: well, Gona texted me earlier that he was floating in the tub, singing to his hummingbird friends, winking at the sunflowers. There was a 5 o'clock shadow on the oaks. It happens about now from the warm glow of autumn. The bristly moss warms to a golden glow when Soleil kisses the outside of her envelope.
1: I love that dude. There's a poem.
0: That is a poem.
1: That's a Gona poem.
0: He was tuned in. Sister Nicole's tuned in up in Gray Falls, Montana. Ruben's tuned in and down there in the south of us in Corrales.
1: Corrales, nice.
0: And K-Tak, originally from India, by way of Arkansas, hanging out here, tuned in.
1: Nice.
0: Agave's tuned in. We'll have to throw a tune on for Agave later.
1: Yeah, that was some good stuff.
0: And I'm not sure if some cuzzes are tuned in. Stay with us. We're here till 11.

0: Hey friends, thanks for hanging out with us. A little past 10 here in the mining city of Madrid. You know where you're at on 96.9 FM, KMRD LP Madrid, New Mexico.
1: Yeah, boy.
0: I'm DJ Thrifty.
1: DJ Hepcat.
0: And you're tuned to the Junk Joint Jukebox, our weekly Take You There show.
1: You just heard Did You Really Know by Mungo's Hi-Fi with Zoom T.
0: For that, Jarl Flamar with Medusa, the Agafe live session. Great video on YouTube for that one.
1: That was pretty cool. And then before that was Swing City by Youthy and Maca Dread.
0: And by request from Ketak, at Afusik doing Pal Pal, the Maddock Afro Edit. And that led me to that Jarl Flamar tune on YouTube.
1: And before that was Favorite Mistakes by DJ Vadim, Iva Lamcom, and Pugs Adams.
0: We opened up with Wanted, the Latino dub mix by Carousel featuring Kristen Cummings. Right now. This is Heartbeat of the Sacred Valley by Liquid Bloom and Janai Pacha.
1: Is this a request also?
0: No.
1: Oh, okay.
0: Discovery,
1: okay.
0: Very cool video on this one on YouTube also. Got Leif and Lauren at 10,600 feet above sea level in the middle of nowhere, jamming via their solar-powered van somewhere in southern Colorado where you will not find them.
1: There you go. Just sort of off-grid there.
0: But the nocturnal animals have found them, and they're dancing outside their van.
1: Oh, that's cool. That's cool. So, like, raccoons and
0: hopefully
1: skunks.
0: They'll send us an AI image of this.
1: Raccoons and skunks. Disco-ing out.
0: And neighbors Ladenbrook tuned in. Allie just tuned in. Hopefully she's jamming with her mama. Brother Ruben, hopefully is still awake jamming with us. KTAC has a few more requests coming up. Got to play one for Agave.
1: I'm looking forward to that one.
0: Who's also tuned in?
1: You tell me.
0: I think G, the man that goes by G, is tuned in also. Allie just told me raccoons. Not sure if she's seeing raccoons.
1: They are the nocturnal creature with the best rhythm.
0: They may, perhaps the raccoons.
1: Because they got opposable thumbs.
0: Yeah, they might be dancing outside of Leif and Lauren's van. Allie met Leif and Lauren.

0: all of you who have been getting out and supporting live music. I was mixing some sound for the Shiners Club last night on Canyon Road. Good show. Great band. Ooh, a little Modesky Martin and Wood coming up by request from Ruben.
1: Love them. Thanks, Ruben.
0: Lads enjoying the sweet sounds that we're dishing out. Hopefully he's shaking it.

0: figure out where we started last set.
1: You did the architect tomb.
0: I did the Cretin de Therion by the architect and Nzeng.
1: Opened up this set. Then by request from Ruben, Where's the Music by Bineski, Martin, and Wood.
0: I love Bineski, Martin, and Wood, and that was an awesome tune.
1: That was fun. Hopefully you all enjoyed.
0: I'm just going to pull that whole album up tomorrow.
1: You can play it at your school. I think it's pretty much a kid's album.
0: Yeah. Then I played Shambaku by Quantic on that Flowering Inferno album.
1: Good stuff.
0: Yeah. I like that album.
1: That was followed by Glass Beams by request from Ketak Mahal live.
0: Then Mr. Savona did Carnival or Carnival, and that featured Solis and Randy Valentine.

0: Right now, you're hearing Groundation doing Dub Rise. That band formed in Mendocino, late 90s, early 2000s. We were all jazz students, I think. This band. And now it seems that they only tour Europe. I've been wanting to see them, and every time I look to see where they're touring, it's always Europe. I think they've given up on us.
1: Oh, that's a shame. I hate it when that's where they all go.
0: Yeah, but I imagine it's pretty fun over there.
2: There's that one dude who makes all those really cool, like disco songs, heavy metal. What was his name? Now I can't remember his name right now. Oh, that's gonna drive me nuts. But he did a great version of Africa, and now him and his like buddies all are just in Europe banging it out. Ineo something.

You got the best AI image ever from Leif and Lauren, who are jamming on a mountaintop at 10,600 feet above sea level to KMRD in their raccoon suits.

0: got a few minutes left, a few more tunes to play for you.
1: I know who it is. Leo Moracholio.
0: Who that?
1: Oh, no, I'm saying it's not same back. More, Chioli.
0: Moracholi?
1: So he took like Toto's Africa and just rocked it out. And he does like so many like classic tunes and just...
0: He's a Euro guy?
1: No, he's actually, I think he's from here, but all he tours is in Africa,
0: Europe.
1: In Europe right now. And he brings Rabia and Hannah, his buddies, and they just do incredible, you know, updated versions of this
0: in
1: stuff.
0: In Berlin.
1: Yeah.
0: In Berliner, with the Berliners.
1: In the Berliners, yeah, there you go. It's just metal covers that he does. They're really nice. His studio is called Frog Leap.
0: And Frog Leap?
1: Yeah, that's so if you go to YouTube and you look up Frog Leap Studios, he just rocks it out. Now his daughter's like big, and she's rocking out like Paula Abdul songs with him, making them all harsh.
0: Not Frogville in Santa Fe, but
1: no,
0: Frog Leap.
1: Frog Leap. You gotta check it out.
0: I was hanging out with the mayor of Frogville last night, Mr. Michael Cott.
1: Oh, really? Nice.

0: installing a sound system in a couple of art galleries up on Canyon Road. It's going to be jamming up there.
1: Sweet.
0: Hopefully they'll have KMRD playing soon. Thanks everybody for hanging out in the junk joint, gathered around the warmth of the jukebox. We've been having fun with you guys tonight. Appreciate it. See y'all next week. Hang out for a few more tunes.

0: Now we got some agave going. This is Cherry Skies.
1: Yeah, yeah, yeah. Some extra drum beats there for him.

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This is 96.9 FM KMRD LP Madryn, New Mexico. Stay tuned for DJ Otto, the only DJ that goes all night.

place elves under the illusion of the spread and all the wealth. Yeah, so right, man in the Daily Gazette. Even you can rape a country for fun and profit. Gotta find a way to save these godless savages. Fill them on religion in plastic packages. Show them just enough to keep them spotting out the dead. Tell them you're American. Civilization is where it feels. And you gotta stick a nose into everybody's business.

Just absorb and mold to the other fifth, mold things against the middle, and your widen split. Maintaining control the pencil against each other. If you want to get ahead, you gotta fuck your brother. You do know better that we find this acceptable. Trying to convince us that ketchup is a vegetable. We eat this garbage like we need a fix. Got a national diet of obedient biscuit. Redistribution, is that the solution? Taking sides, we gotta fertilize. Look back in the past, it's when you realize that history is buried. Strip away and buried. The more I discover, the more I am wary. Extermination, forced into assimilation, to fit into the happy nation.

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shadow shows you to a chair. 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

that you choose. 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

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Yeah, and the kids are a cash target. 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

0: fault is shallow and deflated, and the king lost his head on the gallows that created him.
1: Rebellion is only halfway to being fully free. If we're rebelling against authority, we're still recognizing its power over us. They may control the environment, but they can't control me. I'm free when they

drill the cheek of a beastly mammoth with bleeding daggers. Releasing ammo and arrows, depleting the weakest rappers while they want to take away nature's way of keeping balance. 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Rolling on a road trip, road split, it's cold spit, low pitch. 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Back up the canyons, then paddle the animus to the labyrinth. We travel by chariot.

0: open when that one closes. Memories keep playing back and forth in a backwards motion, like scattered poems over records broken. Slowed it down, played it back, had to let it soak in. They say you're saying more but less is spoken. There is no chorus, I left it open. Tracks composed right by the Western Ocean, while I wrote this roasted in the desert posted. Spelling out words, grammatical magic, my pattern unraveling, rapid elaborate. Back at the canyons, then paddle the animus to the labyrinth, labyrinth. We travel by chariot.
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It's okay, we gon' make it through, yeah. Got faith in me, I got faith in you, yeah. Never felt this way, never felt this way, yeah. Been in love, never loved no one else this way. God must have had my back, sent an angel down from the gates above. Put her in my lap, when my patience low. But I wait for us, but I wait for us when it feel like that. We know who we are, when the world can't see, when the world don't know, when the world grows cold. You can warm my soul, you can warm my slow dancing. In the kitchen, your heart sings, hearts on top of my arm sleeves. Live inside of that space between your heartbeats, your art piece. Your rivers, your valleys, your angles, your edges, your curves. This one is for her, don't let go, don't let go. Don't let go, hold me close, hold me close, hold me close if I'm away. And we're apart, you're still my home, you're still my home, you're still my home. Dreamed about you before we met, love letter, opened it, stormy weather, soaking wet, risk it all, no regrets. Call you baby cause you made me feel like a kid again, and you genuine in the innocence of your eyes when you look into mine, and the vibe get intimate, into you, my waist deep, this I know for sure. We dive head first and we hit the ground of that ocean floor. I protect your honor, I'ma stand for you. I'm your biggest fan, I'ma stand for you. And God made plans for us, yeah. Love is like a garden, yeah. Water plants for us, yeah. Till it start to blossom, yeah. You got me flowing in space like I live in a different dimension. And gravity pulling us closer, I orbit your body, align with these solar eclipses. And this might sound crazy, but I always knew that I'd meet you. I pray to the sun and the moon that I meet you. They say that life is a movie, I feel like the one we get now is a preview. That's because we are connected, the moment we exit this planet and bodies are separate, I feel like we destined to meet again. Maybe our energy come back together and spiral forever in harmony. Part of you, part of me, playing out love like a melody on a guitar riff. And it's God's gift. Don't let go, don't let go, don't let go. Hold me close, hold me close, hold me close. If I'm away, if I'm away, and we're apart, you're still my home, you're still my home, you're still my home. Don't let go, don't let go, don't let go. Hold me close, hold me close, hold me close. If I'm away, if I'm away, and we're apart, you're still my home, you're still my home,

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0: 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So stay tuned.
1: You know, in order to gain success, sometimes we gotta get rid of the old and bring in the new. 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

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Even though it didn't happen according to plan, and to them cats that could've drove me crazy,

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1: MCs better get tough, exercising their thinking. See, some people think fluid's been sleeping. But I've been building my family an empire in secret. Like I'm a hibernating bear that waits for a season. See, I'm on a quest to just be it, but being the best is an achievement. Believe I haven't reached yet. Really, to think it's even a quest worth conceiving leaves me feeling conceited, bleeding, my mouth's wet. See, I'd rather salute the veterans I believed in, either choose to stand by or make smiles wide like stand-up comedians. I'll stack up a pile of words to set a fire for the homeless to heat their feet against. See, I realize that real eyes see real lies, so it's no surprise I'm over the medians. And each verse is intricate and strategized, so it's hard for you to compete against. See, I've been good for a while, it's now the result of that experience, effort, hard work, determination, and a little disobedience. See, nothing's immediate, even three aliens were born before we ever heard of Prometheus. I'm calculating on my reign from the storm to hand it back out to the neediest. Cause I'm sick of the greediness, so I take it as my job to teach and preach different ingredients. This boy's mean, I mean lyrically fluid gets heated kids with a level of heavy metal that makes most MCs tedious. After I'm done, they holding their tongue like someone went back and deleted it. See, I'm more determined now than I ever have been before. Continue crafting and spitting fantastic and taking your mental on a tour of the classics where masters put in more than 100,000 hours of practice. Seems to be drastic the way I consume an entire room full of plastics, but I'm done being cool with a few two-faced type cancers that can't respect the perspective enhancer. But the answer responds fast enough, the wind will gust to knock the earth off its axis, or at the very least drop trees and lumberjack with his axes. See, I'm reaping my axes to try to conceive more worth now rather than asking.
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4: 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And this is good because it gives something like a democracy, you know, in the country.

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2: 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All of the music in this hour was produced here in New Mexico. 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
1: The 9th Annual Madrid Film Festival is currently accepting submissions. New Mexico-based aspiring and established filmmakers are invited to submit a film for consideration in the 2026 festival. The festival will accept short films, 15 minutes or less, which were created over the past year in New Mexico. The deadline for submissions is August 23rd, and the festival will take place in September. For more information, including submission details and rules, you can visit madridfilmfest.org.

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In this hour, you are listening to music produced right here in New Mexico. So stay tuned.

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On a Facebook Live, I'm prepared to feast the lies. 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
5: 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All of the music in this hour was produced here in New Mexico. Thank you for tuning in.

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1: This is what is important about hip hop and understanding it, whether you're a part of our artistic structure or not. In a technological society, the question is, how human do you remain in a society where we can't even live without technology? Hip hop reminds us of our humanity. It brings us back to those common things that humans do, like rap, dance, draw, even weave, even cook. These are human traits that we can never forget, and this is what hip-hop and the gospel of hip-hop brings us right back to.

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3: Are you going to get it?
1: Yeah. Monthly meetings of Madrid Water, the Mutual Domestic Water Consumers Association that provides our town's tap water, are held on the second Thursday of each month at 6 p.m. at the Madrid Fire Station, number 5 Firehouse Lane. 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More information, including meeting agendas, can be found at madridwater.org.

In eastern North America, the single notes of the territoriality call of individual green frogs can be heard throughout the summer. These sounds were issuing from a ditch near Orange Springs, Florida.

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Well, that was the great Ella Fitzgerald playing Duke Ellington's song in a mellow tone. So this must be the Mellow Show. I'm your host for a special edition, split edition of the Mellow Show. I'm DJ Coach for the first hour. Then I have to go up to Santa Fe, so the second hour is going to be filled in by the great vegetarian butcher. So that should, it should be quite a treat. So here we go. We're going to start off with some dream songs. Here we go with Jack Earls.

Okay, we started the show off this morning with a little dream sequence. We had Jack Earls with When I Dream. And then we had Jack Johnson, a different Jack, doing Dreams Will Be Dreams Be Dreams. And then we had Jackie Shane with Barefootin'. And that was in there because I'm usually barefootin' during my dreams. And then we had Forever Young by Janis Ian, and that's in there because we usually are forever young when we're in our dreams. Now let's go to Tracy Chapman here.

Okay, that's it. Oh, you listen to Across the Lines from Tracy Chapman, and then Tears and Rain from James Blunt, and you just heard Neil Young with Harvest Moon. Well, I got some important announcements going. I got to make, or I want to make. There's a lot going on in Madrid this weekend. First off, there's the hope you've gotten your tickets. The Madrid Film Festival, the 9th annual festival, will take place tonight, September 11th, Saturday to 12th, and Sunday, September 13th. The same program screens each night in the Indian House Theater behind the Mineshaft Tavern. Doors open at 6:30 and the show starts at 7. Tickets are on sale at the festival's website, madridfilmfest.org. 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Oh, the Sunday is locals night with tickets available at the cantina at the Mineshaft Tavern. The Madrid Film Festival is a 501c3 nonprofit organization. 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I saw it last year, and it is fantastic, and I'm looking forward to the great films for this year. During the day, on Saturday and Sunday, is our annual Clean and Recycle Weekend in Madrid, which I said takes place Saturday the 12th and Sunday the 13th. This is a service provided by the Madrid Cultural Projects Clean and Recycle Committee with support from the Madrid Landowners Association and Madrid Water. Bring household trash, scrap metal, recycling to the upper ballpark between 9 a.m. and 5 p.m. Loose trash should be bagged. Scrap metal includes aluminum, copper, brass, steel, and large appliances. Other recycling materials will not be accepted, but can be dropped off free at the San Marcos transfer station throughout the year. And on Monday, if you're interested in the MLA, the Madrid Landowners Association, their quarterly meeting will take place Monday, September 14th, at 6 p.m. at the Madrid Fire Station, number 5, Firehouse Lane. While MLA membership and voting are limited to those who own property in Madrid, meetings and discussion are open to the public. Okay. If I get this right here. Let's get back to the music.

I have something I need to tell you about the Turquoise Trail. The Turquoise Trail Association is a nonprofit organization that produces a visitor brochure and maintains the website at turquoisetrail.org. It is run by volunteers and made up of member businesses and organizations. The TTA is currently seeking local involvement. Their annual membership drive is happening right now through the end of September. The Turquoise Trail was designated as a National Scenic Byway 26 years ago, and the association has been around for nearly 43 years. Member businesses are listed in the brochures and on the website. And the association prints up more than nearly 100,000 brochures and are distributed at tourist locations throughout the state. And so it is a very valuable marketing tool for the price. More information can be found at their website, turquoisetrail.org, under the tab About Us. So check that out.

Well, you just heard, what we have here. Oh, we had Norah Jones with I Got to See You Again, Natalie Merchant with the River, and then the Cherokee Shuffle by the Jig Jam, and then you just heard the Script playing The Man Who Can't Be. I'm going to close out this first hour with a couple songs, Constant Craving by Katie Lang, and then one of my favorite songs, Peace Train by Cat Stevens. And then we have a special treat for you. As I advertised earlier, the second hour of the Mellow Show is going to be hosted by DJ Vegetarian Butcher. What a treat. So have a good morning. Thank you.

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0: You are listening to the Mellow Hour. This is the second hour. I am the vegetarian butcher, pinch hitting for my sweet coach. And we'll start here.

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Bring household trash and scrap metal recycling to the Upper Ballpark parking lot between 9 a.m. and 5 p.m. Loose trash must be bagged. Scrap metal includes aluminum, copper, brass, steel, and large appliances. Other recycling will not be accepted, but can be dropped off for free at the San Marcos Transfer Station all throughout the year. This weekend, bring your stuff to the annual Clean and Recycle Weekend.

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That trips me.

0: I don't want to sing this song. It's not me. My father always promised me that we would be free, but he did not promise me that we would live in France. When I do take you away again.
1: How about Brooklyn?
0: No, my father knew nothing about New York at all. He promised me that we would live in peace. And that maybe I can still get. Okay, we have to skip that one for later.

The quarterly meeting of the Madrid Landowners Association, also known as the MLA, will take place on Monday, September 14th at 6 p.m. at the Madrid Fire Station, number 5, Firehouse Lane. While MLA membership and voting are limited to those who own property in Madrid, meetings and discussion are open to the public.

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I am the vegetarian butcher, pinch hitting for DJ Coach. Today, hope you can hear me out there. What are we going to play? It all comes together.

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Before that, Handmade Moments, Invisible Things,

The Specials with Simmer Down. Nina Simone, My Father. Before that, Angelique Kidjo, Dignity. Respect is reciprocal. One of the lines. Shovels and Ropes before that with Obi Joyful. Franz Schubert Moment Musical in F Minor D780 Opus 94 Number 3. Carsey Blanton before that. Acoustic version of When Somebody's Gone. Paolo da Viola, O Canto Samba. The Allman Brothers Band served up Pony Boy. Alison Russell with Annie Lennox, Super Lover. Chet Atkins before that with Windy and Warm. And we started it all off at 9 o'clock with Regina Spektor on the radio. Ten more minutes

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14 fun ideas for quitting your job with the Proud Boy Secret Police. You could just ghost them, just not show up. Or just get sick on all your coworkers, like just throw

All right, listeners, welcome to the Hatch Attack Hours here on a Friday. I'm Little Queen Trashmouth with you here on this Friday, and I just want to say, never forget that on September 11th, 1973, the CIA-backed coup that ousted Salvador Allende from a democratically elected position as the president of Chile and instilled a CIA-backed regime that resulted in the human rights violations of over 300,000 Chileans and resulted in the death of at least 2,300 people. So never forget that September 11th either. We're going to talk today about all the things. First of all, actually, before I get too far into this, I want to read that last song I played, because you know how we start around here, always with Lingua Franca coming for ours, followed by one of Eric Bill's anti-ICE songs. The one today was Quit Your Job. And then that last jam was Quilay Payún, which is a folk group from Chile, and that song is Venceremos, which was the socialist anthem, the anthem to Salvador Allende's campaign, a big, you know, like Pete Seeger vibes here, right? So really quickly before we get into the other jams, I just want to read the translation of those lyrics, because love them. From the deep crucible of the homeland, the people's voices rise up. The new dawn is announced. All of Chile starts singing. This is rough, okay? Begins singing. I will try to just get through this. This is on Wikipedia, so not necessarily like a poetic translation. Anyhow, remembering the brave soldier whose example made him immortal, first we confront death, our homeland will never betray. We shall prevail, we shall prevail. A thousand chains we will have to break. We shall prevail, we shall prevail. We can overcome fascism. Then that refrain happens again. Peasants, soldiers, miners, the women of the homeland as well, students, employees, workers, we will fulfill this duty. We will sell land of glory. Socialism will be our future. All together, we will be the history to fulfill. We shall prevail. We shall prevail. We will break our chains. We will overcome fascism. So there you go. Love it. We love an anti-fascist jam. And again, I will be talking a little bit more about Chile circa 1973. Not too much, because I've done that before. But first, some songs. I've got some new songs for you today. Cold War Kids cover by Fantagram. I think a couple of people have played it. Love it. It's great. And then a brand new one from K-Flay. And then we'll get into some other stuff. But stay tuned. In the second hour, I'll be joined by some friends. We will have a bingo update. I don't even know if I have any squares to update, but I have some points of discussion and definitely some squares that will not be happening to discuss. So stay tuned. Happy Friday.

0: All right, y'all. This is 96.9 FM. I am Little Queen Trashmouth. You are in the Hatch Attack Hours. Let's talk about what we just heard. Started off with a couple of new jams. Again, the cover of Hang Me Up to Dry by Fantagram, original version by the Cold War Kids. Loving this cover. Then we heard a new one from K-Flay called Ants. Then we heard System of a Down with Toxicity. That album, which I believe is called Toxicity, was released on September 4th of 2001, so 25 years plus a week ago. Then we heard Bleed American by Jimmy Eat World. Fun fact, that album was released with the title Bleed American on July 24th, 2001, then pulled and re-released with the title Jimmy Eat World after September 11th, 2001, then re-released with the original title Bleed American in 2008. So, fun facts. Then we heard Catch These Fists by Wet Leg, Dark Flames by Decessus, awesome Chilean metal group, again, September 11th, 1973. We did a coup that resulted in the human rights violations of at least 300,000 people and the direct deaths of 2,300 or more. Then we heard Antifa Dance by Ana Tiju, also a Chilean artist. Then we heard The Coup, 5 Million Ways to Kill a CEO. That album, Party Music, had to rework the album art due to the September 11th attacks. So that's, if you see where I'm going, it's all music and art that got censored because of. Then we heard Mariah Carey with Lover Boy. That one actually, she was supposed to release the movie Glitter as well as its accompanying soundtrack in late August of 2001. That release date unfortunately pushed back to September 11th of 2001. And a lot of the tanking of that movie and album, which are just not good, was blamed on the fallout of September 11th. Then we heard Light My Fire, a cover by Astrud Gilberto, there we go, which was recorded on September 16th, 1969. Then we heard Helena from My Chemical Romance. My Chemical Romance, of course, the New Jersey band, formed as lead singer Gerard Way's personal trauma response to the September 11th attacks, and eventually led to the downfall of Ellen DeGeneres. You can look that up. It's a really fun domino system to connect. Then we heard Limp Bizkit, Happy Fred Durst Friday, with their hit Rollin'. Rollin' was recorded, the music video was recorded atop the World Trade Center in September of 2000. And fun fact, later won a MTV Music Video Award, and on September 10th, 2001, Limp Bizkit received a letter and a fruit basket from the Port Authority of New York and New Jersey thanking them for featuring the Twin Towers. And that last one, New York City Cops, was a song that was supposed to be released on the Strokes' first album, Hard to Explain, in 2001. It was released as a single as a preview to that album. It was later pulled from the album, again, due to the September 11th attacks. This song was originally written as a response to police violence. So interesting what we choose to forget and not as violence in this nation. So there you have it. That's what we heard. Let's get a quick top of the hour informational break and a song, and I'll be back to talk about bingo here on KMRD LP Madrid, New Mexico.
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0: All right, listeners, it's a good day to fight the system today and every day. And actually, thanks to the surveillance state and subsequent abuses of power following 9/11, a lot harder to fight the system in this day and age. Anyway, here with two of my faves to fight the system and other things with Queen of Bones.
1: Hi.
0: And Dream Queen.
2: Hi.
0: We're all here for your bingo update. What a year, guys. Y'all.
1: I'm tired, y'all.
0: It's a year of being tired and mad and mad about being tired and tired of being mad.
2: Mm-hmm. I'm tired of being tired. Did you say that?
1: Yeah. Throw it in.
0: That one
1: throw
0: too, sure. Mad about being mad, all of it. All of it. All across that Punnett square of mad and tired.
1: Yeah.
0: We are, for those who don't know, here to give you a 2026 bingo update. We started 2026 bingo cards in December, January?
2: I think it was
0: somewhere
1: January.
0: Right around there.
2: It was January.
0: Of 2026.
2: Yes.
0: Mm-hmm. And
2: I think it was your first show of the week. I mean, of the year.
0: Yeah. It probably was. That sounds correct. First two shows. It might have straddled my last show into my first show of the year.
1: Yeah.
0: Did we do two about it? I feel like we might have.
1: We started talking about it before 2025 ended.
0: Yeah.
1: And then it bled in
0: as things do.
1: As they do these days.
0: Yeah, I know. Like some carryover squares probably from me for next year. We'll see. But still, we don't know. There's a whole other quarter.
1: I think whatever you didn't get on this one, you got to just take into next year.
0: But then we brought you a first quarter update in March. And then decided to do second quarter update. Was a little late. We did it in July, but that's just because it was right around the 250. Like, we couldn't not do it on July 3rd.
1: It was too good an opportunity.
0: And now here we are again on a third quarter update on September 11th. That one was decided July 3rd. I was like, oh, for sure. That's the day.
1: It's happening.
0: And so here we are. And some squares, I think the only one that I've marked off in between then and now was the tourism boycotts. Again, mostly surrounding the World Cup. That was the only new one I got. So before I get into potential squares or squares I lost officially, anybody else?
2: You've had official losses?
0: One. We both did.
2: What was the official?
0: Luigi getting off.
1: Oh, yeah, that's not happening.
2: Because he said he pled guilty.
0: He pled guilty.
1: Mm-hmm. So we ain't getting that square.
0: Thoughts on that, anyone? I haven't even really discussed that too much on this show. Because, I mean, I do have some thoughts. I know that I think the only time I've talked about this on air was the day that news broke. Mm-hmm. And so I was, you know, kind of looking it up in real time. And my understanding is that the charge that he pled guilty to was stalking resulting in death, not mm-hmm. the actual murder charge.
2: Yeah. Okay.
0: So to me...
1: Well, and I think that was also a move apparently mm-hmm. on his legal mm-hmm. team's mm-hmm. part so that it could not get transferred or moved, or it was to avoid some kind of deadline. It was a very specific strategic move for him to plead guilty in the way that he did, specifically with the New York court.
0: Okay. That was kind of what I was getting to is that was like, stop that. The computer
2: that was dramatic.
0: It's trying to play everything that I look up right now. I don't like that. It's never done that before. So actually just let's give an update on everyone's.
1: The boy. The boy.
0: Everyone's favorite anti-hero, which to me means hero. Mm-hmm. A judge in New York on Monday. Sorry, Jada.
2: Oh, no. You go
0: Dream
2: ahead.
0: Queen.
2: Go
0: okay.
2: ahead.
0: Gave prosecutor. That was this Monday, by the way. Most recent Monday. Gave prosecutors at the Manhattan District Attorney's Office until October 9th to respond to Luigi Mangione's motion to dismiss his state murder indictment, effectively meaning that Mangione's state murder trial, which had set to begin on September 8th, has been adjourned.
1: Ooh.
0: Hold on.
1: Adjourned.
0: I'm like, hold on.
1: Oh, hey. What do you
0: is
1: mean?
0: Is this
1: what
0: a form of Luigi gets off?
1: Do we get the square today? Is this happening
0: Judge
1: on air?
0: Judge Gregory Caro set December 10th as the next possible court date. Okay. Mangione is scheduled to be sentenced in federal court 8 days later on December 18th. faces a maximum sentence of life in prison. So we might, we're going to have to wait till December.
1: Okay. Not before the end of 2026, though. Well, we'll find out before the end of 2026.
0: Yeah, we will. So we'll see. Immediately following Mangione's guilty plea, his attorneys filed a motion to dismiss the charges he's facing in state court under New York's double jeopardy law. New York law does not permit a person to be prosecuted and punished twice for the exact same crime under a statute that governs successive prosecutions. Defense attorney Karen Friedman Agnifilio told reporters on Friday. Sorry, guys, I really need glasses. Mangione pleaded not guilty in his state case and was set to go on trial on charges of murder in the second degree, criminal possession of forged instrument in the second degree, probably the ghost gun, and multiple counts of criminal possession of a weapon, or that's the ghost gun in the second degree. Oh, the forged instruments, the fake IDs.
1: Yeah. Mm. Which apparently might not have actually been.
0: And then third and fourth degree in Pennsylvania, they weren't, right? There's multiple. There's
1: some,
0: so,
1: well, there's also some of the evidence that they are, you know, evidence. I'm air bunnies, but you can't hear that. I'm trying to pronounce it anyway.
0: I heard.
1: Can you hear my tone? Some of the evidence that was apparently found in the backpack was not there before. It was put there by cops. So.
0: And I think
1: that's also still up in the air.
0: That all came into play in this Pennsylvania case, yes. Though not the New York
1: yes,
0: case.
1: Yes, exactly.
0: Because there's two states involved, the state where he was apprehended.
1: And the state where it happened.
0: Yes, and the state where the
1: it allegedly
0: alleged cro-

0: with everything that happened over the summer with like the weird booze and like the whiskey cups and the planes and the emails and the Olympic insanity surrounding Kash Patel. The farther we get from that with no repercussions, feeling like that one might be a rollover.
1: Yep.
2: Yep. Because yep. probably going to happen.
0: What people can't hear out there is Jada's, sorry, Dream Queen's head shake and facial expression that she just gave me that made me say switch from Law Square to rollover. Because you're right. You're right. There's still so much time. There's still an entire midterm election to fumble too. Like we have no idea.
1: Oh, not if every American gets paid $5,000.
0: Can we talk about that real quick? Actually, can we please talk about that?
2: Wait. Okay. Heard about this? Confused American, please inform.
1: Yeah. No, you go. Did you hear the speech? Because I didn't listen to the sound clip. Okay. I just saw the headlines that in a recent speech.
0: No, I try to not
1: listen. Yesterday, I believe.
2: Yesterday.
1: 47. Yeah, it was the. A big rally around the GOP.
0: It's the RNC.
2: It's
0: the midterms RNC.
2: Where Grindr crashed. I heard about the Grindr crash.
1: So he offered to give $5,000 to Americans that vote Republican.
2: Promise?
0: No, he said every American if Republicans win is what he said.
2: Every American?
1: Thank you. See, I told you you should take the lead. I'm just being snarky because I only know.
0: But you know what he'll walk it back to is, I only meant Republican. You know.
2: The rules are going to change.
0: And then it's never going to happen. Here's
2: what happened with the tariff.
0: Here's a trash service announcement from me. If anyone who happens to be listening to this show believes that he intends on giving anything to any voters ever, oh sweet child,
2: do you? Also
0: I have some
2: in
0: things
2: Santa?
0: To sell you. I know
2: Easter I'm Bunny. How
0: sorry.
2: Far down do we go?
0: It's a joke. This is all. But anyhow, I know an ice salesman in. Never mind. Those jokes don't work anymore because actually people in Greenland do need to buy ice now.
2: Yeah.
1: Hold on. I'm
0: womp womp.
2: Getting spicy in here. Getting a little warm.
1: So
2: according
1: to the BBC, Trump says every adult American will get $5,000 if Republicans win midterms.
0: The House and the Senate both. Yes, that's
2: okay,
0: the situation.
2: Okay, but are we also asking US a pedophile to define adults?
1: Well, that's where my face was coming in with Kash Patel. I mean, you know, look who's running the government. You think drinking a few drinks with the guys after they win a trophy is going to get you fired?
2: Nah, bro.
1: Not in this administration. And I also my face was about because I was pretty clear that all those women were going to get fired.
0: Yes.
1: Mm-hmm. As soon they were just used as, you know, tokens to get, you know, the white woman vote in the GOP. Okay, so this is from the BBC. U.S. President Donald Trump says he would offer every adult American a $5,000 payout if Republicans win both chambers of Congress in November's midterm elections, a plan that would cost more than $1 trillion.
0: Yep.
1: The offer was made in a speech at the party's first ever convention in the middle of a U.S. presidential term.
0: Ooh, I did not know that.
1: Yeah.
2: Ooh-wee.
0: First midterm RNC ever?
1: Yeah.
0: During
1: a president's term. Yeah. Middle of it. He gave no. That's why I thought it was weird when you said RNC. I'm like, that's not time. So he gave no details on how it would work or be funded, saying only that the money would have to be spent in the U.S.
0: Oh, okay.
2: Because you're going to track that. You're going to track all that.
1: I mean,
0: they can with those cards. They tested that during COVID when they did the unemployment on those federally issued debit cards. They absolutely trial ran that.
1: Federally issued debit card was going to cost more money to print out
0: 100%.
1: These cards.
0: Vice President. It's never even going to get that far. Let's just
1: imagine what his little plan is.
0: Just
1: take a step inside his mind. Vice President J.D. Vance has linked the plan to the revenue that Trump has raised from U.S. tariffs on imported goods.
0: Uh-huh.
1: The same money.
0: The same tariffs that he just gave back to all the corporations, though?
1: Yeah, but it was he had said Americans were going to get it back.
0: Yeah.
1: But
0: no. Yeah. Mm.
1: One way or another. Mm. Democrats labeled it an empty promise, air bunnies. And others questioned whether such a pledge was legal or feasible.
0: It's not.
1: I mean, is
0: it's
1: anything
0: not.
1: That he says
0: no.
1: legal
0: no, we're
1: or
0: beyond
1: feasible?
0: That.
1: But
0: we're...
1: feasible, yeah, I mean, because he's
0: technically
1: stuff
0: he could,
1: done.
0: But he wouldn't. He never pays anyone, right? We know this.
1: No.
0: That's a thing.
1: Yes.
0: And 100%. That's like, that is trying to. But Mush did that in Wisconsin, right? For that Wisconsin State Supreme Court judge when he was paying.

0: anybody in trouble for that?
1: Probably not. Let's find out. Let's find out.
0: Yeah, you tell the people what that is, and then...
1: So this was last year, 2025. A Wisconsin state judge, Supreme Court judge, right? It was state Supreme Court judge. Elon Musk was rallying, like trying, was signing up people who were pledging to vote against a specific judge, for a certain judge, whatever, in the state of Wisconsin with the promised chance of a raffle for $1 million, right? Was that it?
0: Here, I've got a story from the AP.
1: Yep.
0: Wisconsin appeals court won't stop Musk's $1 million payments to voters after attorney general sues. I just picked this one. This was March 29th, 2025, last updated. Madison, Wisconsin, a Wisconsin appellate court denied the state's Democratic attorney general's request to stop billionaire Elon Musk from handing over $1 million checks to two voters at a rally planned for Sunday, just 2 days before a closely contested Supreme Court election. The denial Saturday by the Wisconsin Court of Appeals is the latest twist in Musk's deep involvement in the race, which has set a record for spending in a judicial election and has become a litmus test for the opening months of Donald Trump's presidency. Trump and Musk are backing Waukesha County Judge Brad Schimel in the race, while Democrats are behind Dane County Judge Susan Crawford. Attorney General Josh Call filed the lawsuit Friday, arguing that Musk's offer violates the law. Call on Saturday later appealed the state court of appeals after a county court judge refused earlier in the day to hear the request for an emergency injunction to block the payments. So Musk plans a rally Sunday where he intends to give a pair of Wisconsin voters $1 million each for signing an online petition against, quote, Air Bunnies activist judges. He is also offering $100 to anyone who signs it.
1: Yep.
0: He previously gave $1 million to a Green Bay man who signed.
1: Mm-hmm.
0: He's poured, Musk and groups he funds have poured more than $20 million into the race.
1: Can I give you the good news, though?
0: Yeah.
1: The other lady won. He did not actually succeed in buying an election. Like, and actually, I think they kind of like correlated a lot of this mess to like a higher than normal voter turnout for a judicial election, and it worked.
2: Wow.
1: The opposite. So,
0: you know, and he still had to pay people, though. He still handed out money. Yeah.
1: For nothing. But when you're almost a trillionaire, I mean, don't get me started on how basically $1 million is like a dollar.
0: I mean, it's nothing anymore.
1: Right. Why?
0: It's far
1: at that
0: really?
1: Level. Yes, especially.
0: I mean, even now, you know, we talk about it all the time. You buy a house for $500,000 overpriced, so it's a heap.
1: Yeah.
0: And then you invest the other $500,000.
1: And that's it. And then you don't have any money to pay property taxes.
0: No health insurance. And you can't eat the food out of the grocery store.
1: Woo.
0: So anyway.
2: We're having a time. Having a great time.
0: Can I go back to bed?
1: I will. well, on two fronts, because you brought up the food thing, I could have probably actually filled an entire bingo square on my food shortage prediction, and also on my Trump puts his name and or face on something for the 250th. Those could have been entire sheets of bingo for this year, because both of those things have gotten really wild.
0: Yeah.
1: In both directions.
0: Did anybody think it would look like this? I mean, after I saw RFK, I kind of knew that it would. I mean, he looks like, you know, you don't want to eat.
1: He looks like foodborne illness incarnate.
0: Yeah. Mm-hmm. And then it all started just like the, you know, the letter P tapes in Trump's bus, you know, back in 2016. This thing with RFK, I mean, we met him with what, a bear in his truck? What was it that he hit that was in the trunk of his car and then he was busted?
1: A bear.
0: And he ate some of the meat, but then he realized it was like illegal to have.
1: And didn't he have a whale head too?
0: Oh my gosh.
1: Pretty sure there was a whale head. I know he put a dead raccoon in like a neighbor's refrigerator for some reason.
0: Okay. Yeah, we don't want to eat what
1: he's
0: having.
1: He's very unhinged. The worm is in charge, as best
2: no,
1: I can tell.
2: RFK looks like the human manifestation of the low-grade fever you run from the dirty mop water that never gets changed and gets used over and over again to mop the same dirty floor. Okay. Look, just, I'm not wrong. Look at that photo.
1: For the record,
2: like the scariest Muppet that ever existed.
1: Give the sources. This is from another AP article. That came out in 2024 that said a federal law enforcement agency confirmed it's opened an investigation into RFK Jr. after he allegedly cut off the head of a dead whale and took it home two decades ago.
0: Yeah.
1: So I did not make that up.
0: No, we're not here making anything up. Thanks. I'm glad. Thanks, listeners.
2: We got receipts,
0: because, you know,
2: man.
0: We like
2: got
0: to be reciprocal because you're probably listening like, no. And we're like, yeah.
1: He got a chainsaw, cut off the whale's head, and strapped it to the roof of their minivan for a five-hour drive home.
2: Sweet. Why not?
1: This is who's in charge of our food system.
0: It's fine. You just hang that up in your study.
1: Quote. I'm sorry.
0: They do it in museums all the time. Why can't he just have a whale head?
1: I got to keep going now because I'm seeing things out of the corner of my eye that I think need to be on the record, even more so than this article. Quote, every time we accelerated on the highway, would pour into the windows of the car, and it was the rankest thing on the planet, Kathleen Kennedy recalls.
0: Oh my God.
2: You marry him?
0: Money to power.
1: We all had plastic bags over our heads with the mouth holes cut out, and people on the highway were giving us the finger. But that was just.
2: It's taking me
1: out. But that was just normal day-to-day stuff for us.
0: Yeah, yeah.
1: End quote.
0: Yeah, wait. Yeah, just every day. So don't have what he's having.
1: That's a real... I just read that.
2: Direct
0: what's
2: quote.
0: What's the source? Is that
1: AP,
0: from...
1: AP News.
0: That's leftist radical media. Oh. Anyways. But yes, it did happen.
1: Whale juice, plastic bags, normal day-to-day stuff.
0: With the mouth holes cut out. And you know why that's normal everyday behavior? Because they're used to wearing masks with just the mouth holes cut out because they're reptiles.
1: Yes. That's probably why they need to eat whales too. Oh my God. So I can't.
2: That made my teeth hurt. Is that a normal reaction for something
0: like that? Talking about the director of the food.
1: Okay.
0: Which square is reptiles? Lizard, reptilian, politician, Illuminati reveal. That's
2: do we get to
0: 12.
2: Talk about
0: I got I-12.
2: Some of our squares?
0: Yes.
1: Yes.
0: Sorry.
1: Yes.
2: Yeah. This. No, but I mean, like, I think that we need to read some. I don't think we've told people all of what is on our squares even. And I technically just got bingo.
1: Go for it.
2: Okay, I'm going to read just across, and then I do actually want to read, like, some of just my squares. So, my bingo was passenger travel vessels used to transport weapons.
0: Oh, yeah.
2: This happened the other day.
0: Yeah, I saw that.
2: We found out, what was it, American Airlines?
0: United.
1: Yeah.
2: Passenger aircraft was traveling weapons.
0: Pieces of, craft.
2: This should Okay, next one was digital ID ramps up. Apple introduced the ability with your wallet, your Apple wallet, to upload your driver's license, your vax card, as well as a bunch of other things. It's also now where you can store appointments. Your Apple wallet, if you have that stuff working on your phone, it knows everything about you. It's just another way to consolidate all of your information in one place. Medical, dry, like
0: it's
2: all
0: so
2: of your
0: convenient.
2: Movements. Yes, are all surveilled from one place.
0: You're all good.
2: Okay, new flu.
0: Right.
2: Because between lettuce and jalapenos and eggs and...
0: Well, we had the new flu already from last time. I already had that circled.
1: Semi-pandemic. Bird flu or animal-related pandemic, which was the hantavirus. No. Yes.
2: Yes.
0: We talked about hantavirus. There's Ebola, which is going crazy, though nobody's
2: Salmonella,
0: talking about it.
1: It was the hantavirus thing that happened in Argentina, both because of birds and rodents.
2: Yeah.
1: That was, double.
2: And then grid failure.
0: Yeah.
2: Gary, Indiana.
1: Yeah.
2: That happened. It's still happening. Still it's been happening for over a month. And then my final one, which makes bingo, is the new Red Scare. Because, you know, when anti-fascism and socialism
1: are
2: considered domestic terrorism, and your government comes out talking all this, like, anti-community stuff...
0: Yep.
1: Yeah.
2: Bam. There we are.
0: Lil Queen Trash Mouth has some good meltdowns from Fox News on the Red Scare stuff. And cats.
1: I was like, you want me to play it?
0: You want to play it again? Do you have access to it? Because that's I mean, that was great.
1: There's so
0: I love
1: many
0: that
1: good
0: one.
1: Ones.
0: You've played that
1: I've
0: one.
1: Been, I know. I've been playing.
0: I love it.
2: Yeah, but they're great. So do it again.
1: I would have to go. I have to go get the dongle. But that anyway, I'm going to say, let's take a quick music break.
0: Yes.
1: Let's really quickly hear from Rathbone, one of my faves. And his song, So Many 9/11s, which makes some points. Thank you for tuning in to the Hashtag Hours here on KMRDLP, Madrid, New Mexico. All the queens, all the DJ queens will be right back.
0: Yay. Hey.

0: All right, that was Wrathbone with so many 9/11s, with the reminder that if you live in an occupied territory, every day is September 11th. Mm-hmm. So, do we want to talk? Let's, Travis Squares?
1: Sure, we can
0: Travis
1: give Travis
0: is
1: a little
0: in
1: air
0: absentia,
1: time.
0: But we talk about Travis's card.
1: Yeah.
0: He got some good ones last time.
2: Yeah, he did.
1: Yeah, he got some good ones. Let's see. Fish Die Off was one classic. Number six, Robot Kill. Do y'all want to explore
0: I also
1: that?
0: Have a robot murder on mine,
2: yes,
0: and we're
2: AI
0: not
2: murder.
0: There yet. A robot
2: no.
0: has not straight up killed a guy.
2: Our squares are somewhat
1: They like
2: different.
1: To fight, though.
0: They pushed a guy.
1: Yeah, the one guy pushed a robot in the store, and then the robot started karate kicking everybody around him.
0: So, again, still time.
2: The violence is building.
0: There is still time, but I also have a robot murder square.
2: I took the AI. I had AI murder.
0: Like an AI coaches
2: and that
0: someone.
2: Has actually happened two different scenarios. AI helped a kid plan a school shooting, and then AI assisted a teen in suicide.
0: Many. That's happened a lot. That
2: and
0: is,
2: encourage. It was like 4.0. ChatGPT 4.0 was. And also, just real quick, on that note, Sam Altman himself said that 4.0, ChatGPT 4.0, was their most dangerous model.
0: And still put it out.
2: And still put it out.
0: They don't want you to live.
1: Yeah, I got a couple of things on that. I mean, we could explore. Did you happen to see the interview with, what's the, Anderson Cooper, I think it was, on CNN? Let me just pull this
0: up. Did he interview
1: up.
0: Sam Altman?
1: He interviewed an insider from Anthropic.
2: Oh,
0: okay.
2: Boy.
1: And
0: is this
1: okay? I'll just go to this article from The Guardian. It was stated one day ago. AI could kill all humans in next decade, warn experts. But how seriously should we take them?
2: Wow.
1: I think you should take it pretty seriously because
2: okay,
1: right,
2: if you're
1: so,
2: going to start it off by saying that, then it kind of seems like you are taking it seriously.
1: And I have to say that
2: know?
1: I have the thing bookmarked in my YouTube to actually watch the quote from the. Come on, and all these reloads. See, this is using, you use, I was in my research just now, I realized that if you scroll for 15 minutes, you're using 15 ounces of water. Just so y'all know.
0: Thanks for that.
1: Yeah, you're welcome.
0: Thank you for that.
1: So I'm using water.
0: Reasons to
1: so
0: not scroll.
1: That's why I'm not drinking water, just tequila.
0: Because I have to scroll.
1: I have to.
2: So it's all about balance.
0: I forego my water rations for scroll time, please.
1: Only drinking distilled beverages from now on.
2: I need the beans.
0: So,
2: more
0: real quick,
2: the
0: I did read, I have seen this headline, and the one that I saw is that this guy said there's a 10% chance that AI. So, okay, few things on this. Number one, guys, we could turn it off at any time.
2: Anytime.
0: This whole. It's gonna. Anyone that's panicked about
2: turn
0: it,
2: off.
0: Just turn it off.
1: Yeah.
0: Just turn it off.
2: What are you even asking questions?
0: You just
2: turn
0: smash
2: it, off.
0: It. Smash, well, smash.
1: It goes beyond anyone who's worried about
2: a
1: it.
2: A bag of
1: everybody
2: play sand,
1: should.
2: Man.
0: Yes.
1: Because, you know, and we're going to segue after you finish your, because I'm interrupting you. But I have the article here that I want to associate with the square that I do think Travis gets. But go ahead. About
0: and
1: AI.
0: My other point is all these guys that come out, oh, I worked. For me, I'm just like, are you just trying to like
2: make it better?
0: Save face with like everyone that knows that you worked for an actual evil corporation. So then you come back and do this like fake whistleblowing things. It's not real. Like you still did all the work. You have the stock options.
2: You are the reason.
0: You got paid to
2: that
0: do
2: it
0: this.
2: Exists.
0: You don't get to come out here and cause panic to like so you can sleep at night.
1: It's so I can scroll a bit more and find out what the heck he's talking about, and then his stock's prices go
0: right,
1: up.
0: Right.
1: So, you know, it's all just fixed, which brings us to the Truman Show square. But before we go there, we're going to stay with robot fungus was something that Travis has on here. And I'm not sure of his intention around it, but I would interpret it, being in absentia, I'm going to interpret this myself and give my man a square. Because when I first thought about it was these AI data centers and how much water they're abusing. Now, beyond just using, we leave it at using, but people need to remember that that water is getting cycled through their system and re-released into the environment.
2: And tainted.
1: Yes.
2: Heavily
1: it's
2: tainted.
1: It's got all of the contaminants from the facility, and then it's being put back out into the environment.
2: They
1: and
2: call
1: being
2: it
1: used
2: produced water.
1: Yes. Yeah, and it's being used to water our crops, and we're eating that. Also, it's in the water that you might want to go take your little vacation and dip your toes in, or mm-hmm. kayak, or whatever it is you like to do. So I'm here on an article, which I'm going to scroll to the top. It's a very lengthy report, so I'm going to give where I've marked my page before I lose it. Data center cooling systems often use chemical additives to prevent corrosion, scaling, and the growth of algae and bacteria. Common additives may include anti-corrosion, scaling chemicals, biocides, chlorine compounds, glycols, and so forth. Additionally, some non-water liquid coolants may contain refrigerants and PFAs, also known as forever chemicals, requiring special forms of treatment. EPA guidance notes that cooling system blowdown water can contain chemicals and may require permits or wastewater treatment before discharge. So I'm saying that these are affecting, you know, but it goes with the fish die off. It's affecting the data centers, you know, yep. the rivers and the lakes. Yep. And so if we talk about robot fungus, I'm going to say the algae and the bacteria and all of these weird things that are growing in the water.
2: Can I think it counts.
0: I did a search on
1: and
0: robot.
1: The warming of the water. Yeah.
0: Fungus real quick just to see.
1: Yeah.
0: And then I just stumbled across a thing. I'm going to read you this thing real quick. That could have been the other thing that he meant by robot fungus, which I don't like at all.
2: Nanobots?
0: This is from an article from Science Direct in 2024. The title is Fungal Skin for Robots.
2: No.
1: Wait, what?
0: Fungal skin for robots.
1: Okay, he's got biological computers on here, so does he get
0: advancements in mycelium technology stemming from fungal electronics and the development of living mycelium composites and skins have opened new avenues in the fusion of biological and artificial systems.
1: So he gets B1.
0: This paper explores an experimental endeavor that successfully incorporates living, self-generating, and reactive mycelium into a model cyborg figure, creating a bio-cybernetic entity.
2: Is this Blade Runner?
0: This is in 2024.
2: Terminator
0: too,
2: and Blade Runner. We're doing both.
0: Let's see. This innovative merger points towards a future of sustainable biomaterials and the potential integration. Oh wait, where did it say? Sorry, that's not what I wanted to read. The mycelium cultivated using established techniques was homogeneously grown on the cyborg model surface, demonstrating robust reactivity to various stimuli such as light exposure and touch.
2: So Westworld 2, 3.
0: Yes.
2: 3 for 3.
1: I told y'all.
2: Westworld, Blade Runner, and Terminator.
1: I told y'all, you get ready for what you want to do in your robot body. Start practicing lucid dreaming. Get your mind right. So when you die conscious and you wake up in a robot suit, you can put it to proper use.
0: Can I tell you, when I went to this article and I almost threw my computer out the window because I go to this Science Direct website and the first thing that pops up is a CAPTCHA asking if I am a robot? I was like, no, I am not a robot. How dare you? I am actually a person trying to access your website to figure out what you're doing to make robots. Like, how dare you ask me that?
1: Make friends. Make friends, because when you come back, you might see that one on your way up. You might see
0: watch
1: them on
0: this
1: the way
0: fungus
1: down.
0: Control a robot, Nat Geo 2024. So this is like a thing.
1: Told you.
0: Can scientists create robot controlled by a mushroom?
1: Yeah, I need another sheet because I can't wait for my 2027.
2: I can't wait. And I'm scared.
0: Should we just rerun should we draw up a new blanks for
1: yes.
0: Q4?
1: Yes. Yeah.
0: Have a Q4 specific.
2: Just
0: let's go.
2: Q4. Let's do it.
1: What was the other segue that we were?
2: Truman Show.
1: Truman Show. Yeah. I got that for 10. Yeah. So what are y'all talking about for Truman Show?
2: For Truman Show, I took that square because I don't know if y'all noticed, massive ramp up in the surveillance state. Now it's not just flock cameras, it's Axon cameras, as well as,
1: I can't see that.
0: This is my Truman Show.
1: What is it? What does it say?
0: How Apple's creepy new live rewind feature works.
2: I heard about this.
0: That lets you replay real conversations. So like
2: 15 seconds.
0: Yeah,
2: whatever
0: your watch
2: you miss,
0: just officially is always listening
2: always
0: now.
2: Listening.
0: Your Apple Watch.
2: Which is something we've talked about when it comes to Siri and
1: Throw
2: Alexa. If you can say, hey, robot, in any room, to your phone, to a speaker and it says, hey, what's up? It is always listening to you. It is always listening to you. It's not like it's just triggered by those words. How would it be triggered by those words unless it's always listening? But I took Surveillance State, Truman Show, because of things like the massive ramp up in the Surveillance State, whether it is flock cameras, which are now tracking Bluetooth signals. So once you pass the camera, it takes your signal. It can still find you when you're not in front of the camera. Controlled algorithms, the fact that algorithms have become so niche and specific to each person that they start to show you things based off of what you interact with. We are being watched and manipulated in real time. If that's not Truman Show, I don't know what is. Also, third thing that makes me take Truman Show, surge pricing. The fact that surge pricing is being introduced so that when you walk down a price, an aisle, if it has digital price tags, the prices change because you walked down the aisle. And it takes your digital data, things you've spent money on before, previous purchases, and your shopping behavior. And it targets a price directly to you. It's not the same price that someone else will pay.
0: I want Target cheaper. Just I want did one cheaper. Better. Have you heard about this?
2: The tags on the carts.
0: So an actual whistleblower.
1: It can do your biofeedback on the carts.
2: Yes. How long you stop somewhere.
0: And this guy is an actual whistleblower, not someone who quit their job and then did a news press tour later. But somebody who is still employed at Target for minimum wage and no benefits and no stock shares, by the way, Anthropic dude. Posted a TikTok exposing these new Bluetooth, and I don't know how new they are, but Bluetooth tracking devices that are on every shopping cart and every basket inside of a Target that is tracking all of your habits, how long you're lingering in certain aisles, how long your average store visit is, which places you go first, like all of that, just straight up. So if you weren't already boycotting Target, which you should have been for many reasons.
2: Yeah.
0: Now there's one, another one.
1: And I posted something on my my stories the other day. It's something about shopping carts, like in addition to, I have to circle back to this, but
2: the ones that read your heartbeat.
1: Yeah, I was going to say the biometrics.
0: Those, so it knows when you're getting excited about certain things, and then it targets ads to you. Yeah, it's very. It's also very Minority Report.
2: Yes.
0: If anyone has,
2: which again, oh my gosh, Gideon AI. We
0: two Minority Report things happening: the pre-crime situation and then the individualized ads to your eyeballs is both in the Minority Report. And then, yeah, the Apple Watch replay thing. So just really quickly, this just came out. Apple just announced this 2 years ago. The new Apple Watch Series 12 is designed. So the replay, live rewind is what it's called, recalls what was just said in the last 15 seconds by showing a text snippet on your Apple Watch.
2: Yep.
1: No.
2: Actively recording.
1: Get rid of those Apple Watches, y'all. For real. I mean, for real. Why'd you even get it?
0: But get it's like, you here. Think it's on, if it's. If you can at any time recall any 15 seconds of conversation, that means it's always listening.
2: Yes.
1: But, you know.
2: Yes.
1: Sorry. We were talking this morning at Breakfast Club about like why we do this, you know, and Queen of Bones says something which, you know, would you say you didn't want to get the squares? And I said that I wanted to warn humanity.
2: Yeah.
1: You know, because to me, this is a cute, fun way to let y'all know what's coming up. I mean, if any of y'all know us from here, we're really cute. And also, I mean, it's just great to look at. And also, we're stylish.
2: I love where this really keep going.
1: Charming individuals. And then if you just listen to us on the radio, but you don't know what we look like, I know you're laughing. I know you're having a great time. I know you love our banter. But this is not, I mean, we could do this on our own without you. And the reason, you know, we try to make it, I think, keep it light. Is because this is very serious stuff and it's here and folks are still like, well, I love my Apple Watch. Well, fine. You know, like I love you. There's a cut that I'll probably play on my show tomorrow in the cab, Bedream Queen 8 to 10. I'll probably play it in the 8 o'clock hour, you know, from John Trudell. And it's talking about people who still believe in the American dream. Mm-hmm. And if you still choose to do that and participate in that, he's like, you know, listen to us. Walk with us as long as you can. And then when, you know, when we're I don't want to say, you know, when we part ways, you know, it's good to know you try the best you can. But the truth of the matter is, if you still want to think that there's a future that involves your well-being in this tech and you're not a multimillionaire, you got another thing coming. Because even if you're a little bit millionaire, like single digits millionaire, your money is running out.
2: Yeah.
1: You know, and one of
0: barely.
1: You know, even if you only got a, and Travis's thing was, what is it, middle class, realize they're poor.
2: Yep.
0: That's, I think that
1: is. Is that a square already taken?
0: I think.
2: I feel like that is basically happening.
1: Yeah.
0: If that hasn't happened, I will take that personally because I sit here every week trying to explain to people how the middle class was a myth.
1: Yeah.
0: Created, like, right? So
2: it makes you feel better about yourself. Yeah, given that square. It doesn't actually change your, you know, real life situations and circumstances.
1: I have two on my sheet that I just want to throw out that can be really quick ones because I know we're running out of time. The first one, celebrity crash outs. I noticed hasn't gone on my thing, but the Perez Hilton, y'all heard about that?
2: Mm-hmm. No, actually. Okay. Mm-hmm. Confused American twice in one day. Tell me.
1: Doing great. TikTok. he went on TikTok and crashed started. Out? Yeah. With
0: self-mutilating.
1: With a sharp object.
2: What?
1: Apologizing for all the terrible things that they've done. If y'all don't know who Perez Hilton is, influencer from what, the
0: TMZ.
1: 90s?
2: Oh,
1: yeah.
2: Early.
1: It was way early when it started with, he actually changed his name to Perez Hilton because he was making so much fun of Paris Hilton.
0: Yep. Yes.
1: And so that shows you when he got started, probably 20 years ago.
0: I mean, he did a lot to Britney.
1: Still
0: mad.
1: And wrote Britney a letter and was like, I'm trying to apologize. But, you know, I mean, it's really like, and what happened with him on TikTok, he had a come to Jesus thing as a born again Christian. But it just really seems like overcome with the guilt of their work. So that was a recent celebrity crash out. And then the other one that I wanted to talk about was number 18, which is MAGA celeb flip increases.
0: Ooh. I took that square last time because of Reese. And mine, I will say, I like pinpointed Reese Witherspoon.
2: Yep.
0: Nailed it.
1: Yep.
0: Nailed that one.
2: I remember almost exactly what you said too, which was like, I really hope I'm wrong, but I feel like this is going to happen. And it was.
0: Yep.
2: And it was.
0: And again, my formula for predicting that is looking at people who moved from LA to either Nashville or Austin, celebrities. That is a big, big clue to their political leanings. Just it actually, like, for real. I mean that, like, it's an actual correlation at this point. So, all right, so we're going to rework some Q4 specific squares.
2: My brain hurts.
0: Yeah. I'm going to still keep running my original.
2: Yeah.
1: Did the Kosha passed?
0: No, I was just looking that up. Passed. No, it's still stalled.
2: Oh, okay. Well, then I mean, that doesn't take away my bingo, but
0: it's still stalled.
2: I'm going to take it off my.
0: But also,
2: squares.
0: Doesn't have to stay stalled. There is still, don't they still have one more legislative session?
2: They do.
0: In November or something?
2: Honestly,
0: it's super short.
2: I feel like it's going to happen.
0: It's probably going to be.
2: I'm taking it off for now, but.
1: And I have World War III, and I still stand. I'm standing on what I said before is that we're in it, but they're not calling it. And, you know, the recent thing, this woman came before Congress or, you know, is speaking out. She's a wife of a soldier that was killed in Iran right now or in the Gulf during this conflict. And they're not going to pay out certain
0: because it's not a war
1: because it's not officially a war.
0: Yeah.
1: So, Oh, you didn't hear about that? Three times I got you. That's why I took a break off the news for I'm just over it. It was like, I needed a break for a couple weeks on Instagram. I'm taking like a little tiny bites. Also, I don't want to use so much water because I've been I'm on a hydration journey for my physical body.
2: I love you so much.
1: So I had to cut some of my scrolling.
0: You have to starve the data machine from time to time.
2: Yes. Yes, very much.
0: The only square I'm going to take today is going to be the J.D. Vance plus Erica Kirk square. It is not in the way I initially meant it. I will full disclosure on that, but also that's not possible. But we did get an official endorsement of J.D. Vance for presidential run in 2028 from Erica Kirk this week. So there you go. They're still.
2: Too?
0: Yes, of course. Yeah,
1: she
0: we have the same square.
1: Always wanted
2: off,
1: to marry a president.
0: Yeah, they're still. I still think that be coming.
1: She always
0: their marriage. Maybe they'll get space married. Maybe I should put that on my 2027 card.
2: I'm
0: is that J.D. Vance and
2: living.
0: Eric. Erica Kirk get space married.
1: They're going to get married in a data center. That's what I'm going to say. Because she's going to need to be plugged in all night to, to make the whole party happen.
0: To make all the fireworks go off.
1: Stepper
0: I love you guys so much.
2: I love you.
0: I would normally keep going, but I still have two important songs that I do want to get to before the next show here. So thank you. Plugs.
2: Queen of Bones, The Gospel of Death is my show, and it is usually Saturdays, 5 to 7 p.m. However, I will not be on tomorrow. Stella is going to be doing a very cool thing there during the 5 to 7 hours, so tune in for that, too. It's going to be great.
1: In the Cab with Dream Queen, 8 to 10, Saturday mornings, Mountain Time.
0: And I'll see y'all next Friday. Same working class time, same working class place.
2: Hey.
0: We're going to get out of here with Goodbye Earl by the Chicks. Also, real quick, my 9/11 correlation there is Toby Keith released that horrendous song right after 9/11. And then the Chicks wore the FUTK shirts and basically were canceled by country, but it's what made me start loving them.
2: Yeah.
0: So we're going to
2: play a whole new fan
0: and Goodbye Earl has always been a great song. And then after that, we will hear Utopian Futures by Kimya Dawson. Thank you so much.
1: Can I get a shout out to Antenna, who every time they come to karaoke, they sing that.
0: Yes, it's great. Keep it up.

0: 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Good afternoon, Madrid, Surios, and beyond. This is the Wild Shaman Hour, where we talk about everything mystical, magical, and metaphysical. And I am so happy to be here. And it is a beautiful, glorious Friday out there. Not too hot. I think we're finally getting out of that summertime heat. And next week, we have 70s, and we have rain in the forecast. Let's pray that that stays in the forecast, because, you know, it's always changing. But here we are. It is September 11th, and I would just like to take a moment, because it is the 25th anniversary of what happened that day in New York City. And I remember that day very vividly, and it was a very traumatic and scary day, and a lot of beautiful, precious lives were lost. And I just like to take a moment to acknowledge that. And if anybody, I know I can't take a long moment of silence on the radio, but if I might just take a moment of silence in my heart. And if anybody who's listening, all my cool cat listeners out there who's listening, please take a moment of silence with me to acknowledge what happened all those years ago in New York City. So thank you. And we pray and we give thanks for the lives and the freedoms that we have. So this is the Wild Shaman Hour. And I'm sorry, I just had to take a moment to recognize that first before I did the introduction. But this is the Wild Shaman Hour, and I am your host, Reverend Wildheart. And this is the show where we talk about everything mystical, magical, and metaphysical. And you've all heard me talk about forest bathing before, because I'm a certified forest therapy guide. But we have a really special guest here today. And she's going to talk to us about forest bathing, and actually a New Mexico forest bathing day that is coming up next week. So we're going to go kind of through the history of what forest bathing is, kind of what this special day is coming up next Saturday, September 19th, and kind of how she got into forest bathing. So I have in the studio Pamela Furman. Thank you for coming all the way to Madrid from across town. You had to drive quite a bit to get here. Thank you for coming.
1: Thank you for having me, Alex. I'm so thrilled to be here and to be in conversation with you today.
0: Well, thank you. I mean, I when you reached out to me, I'm like, yes, let's have this conversation, because, you know, I have brought up forest bathing myself, you know, just to get people outside and kind of doing it. But you are you're a pro with this. Like, yeah, I found you years ago after I just got my certification, and we were few and far in between forest therapy guys in New Mexico. But now there is like an outbreak of new forest bathing guides, especially in the Los Alamos area. So I would like to talk about that later in the conversation. Also, you know, it is a trending thing, I guess, if you can say when things are trending, forest bathing is pretty hot. Mm-hmm. And I just would like to do a disclaimer. Forest bathing has nothing to do with nudity. Have you gotten that question?
1: Yes, I have.
0: Oh my gosh. I have. I've got
1: no bathing suits.
0: Okay. All right. So it has nothing to do with nudity. It has nothing to do with getting your bathing suits on. It actually has to do with bathing in the forest. Another misconception about forest bathing is we don't have a forest here. You know, most people like think of, you know, the mountains, obviously, but we're in the desert. You can't do forest bathing in the desert, but that's a misconception.
1: Yes, you can forest bathe anywhere, because nature is everywhere.
0: That is so true, and that is so exciting, because we're gonna jump into that. But before we jump into that, I want to give a short little bio about you and all your amazing experience, and how you kind of got into this whole forest bathing world. And I see you as the forerunner of kind of a movement in New Mexico. So I'm gonna read your bio off your site, because you have many accolades. You're very, very educated and have a lot of experience, and you've gone all over the world doing different things. So I'm just gonna read what your bio says on forest bathing Santa Fe. Pamela Furman's work is grounded in a recognition of the deep interdependence between human beings and the health of the planet, as well as the role of personal development in shaping a more sustainable and just future. She is a co-founder and a leadership coach at the Conscious Leadership Institute and One Earth Leadership, two purpose-driven organizations that support leaders across sectors and industries. Pamela holds a PhD in in-depth psychology and mythology and a master's in education psychology, along with certifications in coaching, eco-psychology, forest therapy, and labyrinth facilitation. She brings nearly 20 years of experience designing and facilitating leadership programs, workshops, retreats, and coaching engagements across global contexts. At the heart of her work is a commitment to creating space where people can slow down, listen more deeply, and reconnect with themselves, with others, and with the living world. Based in Santa Fe, New Mexico, her practice is shaped by a deepening relationship with place, where the rhythms of the land and the presence of the more than human world and the act of tending becomes part of an ongoing inquiry into how we live, relate, and belong. That is excellent. My gosh, you're incredible. That's quite, I mean, that's quite the beautiful experience, because I do believe psychology works. It weaves itself into forest bathing. So let's just jump off the deep end. What really is forest bathing?
1: Yeah. So I like to think of forest bathing as a restorative practice that helps us to slow down, awaken our senses, and really engage with nature. It's less about hiking and more about arriving in presence and place and in ourselves. You know, we tend to think of forest bathing as being about the forest, but it's actually about building relationship.
0: So true. I agree.
1: Yeah. So forest bathing, when you hear people talk about it, you'll hear about, you know, so what is a guide? What does a guide do in forest bathing? And we really are just there to offer gentle invitations to help us slow down and really give our attention to the life around us. There's no destination to reach, and there's nothing that the participants need to accomplish. Guides simply help to create the conditions for people to be open, curious, and explore the natural world and feel comfortable being themselves in doing that. So I think for me, that's at the heart of forest bathing. It's creating experiences in nature that help us to bring a different quality of awareness or quality of attention to our surroundings and ourselves.
0: That's so beautiful. And it sounds so easy, but I know a lot of people are intimidated when it comes to forest bathing because it's more about being than doing. Is that correct?
1: Yes. And there is the component of bringing in our senses, really that experience of how am I experiencing myself in the moment? How am I experiencing the forest in this moment? So there is a lot of slowing down. There is a lot of focus on the being, but our senses are that experiential component of ourselves that pull us into the forest. I really like how one of my mentors speaks about forest bathing as well, too. Ben Page, he says that one way to think of forest bathing is as the entire world, the trees, the branches, the rocks on the path, the sky, the mountain, and the earth themselves are reaching out to build relationship with you.
0: Wow.
1: And
0: wow.
1: What forest bathing does is ask for you to slow down just enough to pause, notice that, and return the response.
0: Well, you just took the words out of my mouth because I was going to say this is really about creating relationship with nature and deepening the relationship with yourself. And it's so funny that you bring up Ben Page. He was one of my teachers for my certification. And Ben Page is kind of I would call him the wizard next to Amos Clifford, who started the movement in America of forest bathing. And what is his famous saying? You can't force a rose and a crowbar. You don't know? You haven't heard him? Oh my God, this is like his, you can't force a bud open with a crowbar or something. I mean, during his teachings, he had this one saying, and that's kind of with how we go about forest bathing. There is no forcing.
1: Right.
0: And it's just about, you know, like you said, being, but then having that experience with your senses, because we do want you to connect with your senses to be embodied. We want embodiment in this practice. Is that correct?
1: Yes, it is a fully embodied experience. We don't want to go into the concepts of psychology, even though we know there's aspects of it that are grounded there. It is experiential fully.
0: So what can someone expect since it's not a hike and we're not going out to be a Buddha and meditate? Kind of what can people expect when they sign up or go on a forest bathing walk, even with themselves, even if they don't go out with a group or a guide?
1: Yeah, so it is a lot of slow meandering, pausing to notice. So an invitation that is really the most common in forest bathing is called sit spot. Anyone can do it anywhere, anytime. And it is simply about bringing yourself to that state of, I think, stillness, and taking the time to notice who is around you, what experiences are going on. Anywhere from, I'm looking out the window right now, to a beautiful tree that is branches and its leaves are blowing in the wind. How many various shades of green are you seeing? What else is in motion around that tree? You can zoom in on the tree, notice its bark, its branches, the texture of its leaves. And then what happens if you take a few steps back and you notice, who is around the tree? Who is the tree connected to? What is the relationship of those beings that are there with the tree? So it is about focusing on the details, stepping back, noticing the larger context, and then also what you're noticing in yourself during those experiences.
0: Yeah, that's beautiful. And the crazy thing and the beautiful thing about sit spot is you can have a special sit spot at home too.
1: Yes, sit spot is one of those things

0: yard. It's about 20 yards from my house. And it's one of my favorite places in the world to sit. So, yes, they don't have to be far away.
1: Far and exotic, because I think people like it has to be a place that's just awe-inspiring or exotic or different, but it can be something you're very familiar with. That's the cool part of forest bathing. Now, forest bathing has a very interesting history. It started in Japan, and they call it Shinrin-yoku over there. Is that correct?
0: Yes, and it literally translates to bathing our senses in the atmosphere of the forests. And interestingly enough, Shinrin-yoku came into being as a medical practice in Japan in the 1980s to address some of the emotional and physical ailments that the people were suffering as Japan transitioned very quickly into a heavy techno-industrial society. So there remain. Since that time, the research has continued to build on the health benefits of forest bathing, which is another strong component of the tradition and of the practice.
1: Well, that's what I definitely did want to bring up because, yes, the Japanese were pretty much working themselves to death. They are a very work-centered culture, and they will work their little butts off. And they did. They found that there was disease and mental health problems, and so they created this practice. Now, talking about the research that shows the benefits for us humans in this, kind of, can you go over like why is forest bathing good for us? Why is it good for us to bathe in nature's beauty and her awe and her, and just her beingness?
0: Yeah. So quite frankly, our bodies respond to being in nature. You might see this in yourselves when you create a moment to listen to a bird song, take a slow walk in the forest, or simply close your eyes and feel the sun on your face. Slow, attentive, and sensory time in nature benefits cognitive functioning and mental health, and our cardiovascular and immune systems too. So we find that this slow, attentive time in nature helps to reduce stress, build resilience, restore attention, and maintain positive moods.
1: Yeah, I mean, I've found how beautiful just grounding yourself in nature, like being barefoot, because it's called earthing and it actually helps with your inflammation. Yeah, like you said, your cardiovascular health, it helps you sleep. And like you brought up with the immune system, and this is very interesting, there are certain chemicals that pine trees and certain trees put out that help our immune system. Is this correct?
0: Yeah, phytoncides. So they are an essential, almost like an essential oil. And what they do is they help elevate our NK, natural killer cells, which again help to boost our immune system. So nature is tending to us all the time. And what we find is when we slow down, there's even more benefits for us. So anywhere from fractal patterns to bird song help calm us and tend to our nervous system. It just helps if you have your headphones off your head and you're slow enough to actually notice the world around you.
1: That is so true. If you can leave your technology in the car or in the house and just be with yourself and not have that distraction, that's the ultimate way to do it. But we're going to take a moment. We're going to take a music break. And I found some forest bathing music, actually. And this one is called Forest Bathing by Valkyria. And it's just going to help us get in the mood of what it might feel like. So all you listeners out there, just while you listen to this song, just imagine yourself walking in your favorite place. Is it the low desert? Is it the high mountains? Is it by a creek? Is it by a river? Just imagine yourself doing this activity and connecting with the land and the animals and the plants around you, and really just breathing in all that beautiful healing energy of the forest. So, we're going to play this quick song and we'll be back in a flash.

0: Welcome back to the Wild Shaman Hour and my guest, Pamela. We're talking about forest bathing, and that was a little break to get kind of the feel of how relaxing and peaceful it can be on a forest bathing experience. So hopefully you kind of got in that, I'm sorry, I'm going to have to use the word meditative state because it is up meditative for me to do these experiences. But welcome back. And I wanted to bring up, since we had that song and we had the birds chirping, and I would like to talk about more than human world. And, you know, that can be animals and plants and the stones and the water and the air. Can you kind of bring that into the experience of how that plays such an important role in forest bathing?
1: Yeah, it's both an important aspect of the experience for us and for the natural world, because we are giving and receiving continually with the natural world. And you know what? I think what you just said reminded me of something that Robin Wall Kimmerer says. She's a botanist, educator, and author of Braiding Sweetgrass. And she writes that paying attention is a form of reciprocity with the living world, receiving the gifts with open eyes and open heart. And I think that's another aspect of forest bathing, is the reciprocal nature, the relationship that we actually build with the more than human world when we're in the forest, or really anywhere in nature, if we just slow down enough to open ourselves to that level of attentiveness.
0: And that is very hard in our lives today, because we live in this 24/7, you know, world with technology at our fingertips pretty much all the time. And like you said, we'll have our earbuds in, or we'll be scrolling on our phones, looking on social media, watching something. And so we've really lost that. And it is an art form to be present, to live in a state of awareness. And I think one of the most wonderful ways to get that experience is to go out in nature.
1: Yes, yes. Because forest bathing really asks nothing of you other than to just be. Just be. I remember a walk that I held a couple years ago. After the walk, a woman came up to me and she said, "I cannot remember the last time I sat just with myself." She could not remember the last time she just sat for 20 minutes with herself. And she said it was an amazing experience.
0: And I think that's more the normal than not. People are, I don't know. I think we're kind of scared to sit with ourselves, to really feel what comes up. And with the psychology background, you know, we keep ourselves busy to avoid certain things, and really taking that time to connect and feel, what are we really feeling? You know, that can be a hard place to go to.
1: Yes. And what forest bathing does, it creates a practice and a structure to mediate that. So it's not like I'm saying go sit by yourself for 20 minutes consecutively all the time. It is, I'm giving you sensory and invitations. Go meander about and notice the textures in nature, their surface, and really delve deep sensory into nature, and naturally things start emerging.
0: And I like how you brought up, what are you noticing? Because that is one of the invitations. That is one of the main invitations in forest bathing. If you go with a certified guide, you are asked, what are you noticing? And like you said, it is the smells, it is the textures, it is the sight, it is the sounds. I mean, you're using your six senses, even your imaginative sense, to have this experience. And I want to bring up too, is when you first start your walk, you are going through a threshold, correct?
1: Yes.
0: Can you talk about what this threshold that we're supposed to be going through when we first start our forest bathing experience?
1: Yeah, any time that you are moving from one physical either place or one, shall we say, psychological mental orientation to another, it's a threshold crossing. And we acknowledge that we are moving into slow, deep time. We are taking a moment to release and let the busyness of the outer world fall away, and to move into a space of relationship, exploration, and openness. And sometimes it helps to have a marker for that, to acknowledge that shift in the way we will be engaging with the world and the way we'll be showing up with each other.
0: Hmm. I love that. That's so wonderful. Just talking about this lights me up, because this is what we need. This should be in our schools. This should be in our mental health programs. Forest bathing, because we have, as humans, just disconnected in the last 150 years at least, as we moved into the industrial age, just slowly moving out of the country into industrialized cities, and we just keep losing our connection a little more each year as time passes. So, I mean, and it's scary how little time children actually spend outside.
1: Yeah, the average American spends 10% or less of their life outdoors. I was reading, there was a study done in a university in Germany about 20 years ago when it was completed, and it was a 20-year study. And they found over 20 years, each year people were losing on an average 1% of their ability to noticeable distinguished differences in nature.
0: Mm.
1: So over the course of the study, people lost 20% of their awareness of, let's just say, the various shades of green in a tree, the small and silence of nature, like the buzz of a bee. It's extraordinary how much we have disconnected. And really, forest bathing is about reestablishing that connection. I know you've got a poem to read here a little later.
0: I do. And you know what? Now that you brought it up, I know you had something. Why don't you read your little thing, and then I'll read my poem,
1: okay.
0: And then we'll probably take a music break, and then we're going to jump into kind of what brought you into forest bathing and what helped you create Forest Bathing Day, New Mexico. So please share your poem.
1: All right. Well, my poem is probably one of the shortest poems you'll ever heard. It's by Wendell Berry, a cultural historian and spiritual philosopher who just passed away in the last few weeks. And he writes, "The best of any song is birdsong in the quiet. But first, you must have the quiet." And I feel Wendell Berry is not speaking to about us being in a place that is fully silent, but he's speaking to that stillness within us, that ability to be present. And that's really at the heart of forest bathing.
0: I'm just taking that all in. Just letting that settle in my soul, because that's so true. Well, on that, I'm going to piggyback on a poem from The Space Between Stones, and I've read from this book quite a bit on our show, and this poem is called The Great Dance. There are birds I'll never meet whose nests are a bit softer because I scattered my hair trimmings under the lemon tree instead of confining them to the trash. There are plants I've met just once who have grown a little taller and lusher because I gave the water from my body to the earth. Instead of isolating them in an underground tank and other plants in my garden I am more intimately acquainted with, their bodies contain even more cells that were once part of mine. As my body contains cells that were once part of theirs. Meanwhile, even in the distant lands, trees are breathing my breath as I am breathing theirs. I am honored to be part of these great cycles, thankful that all the walls and barriers of the modern world can't fully contain me, that there are still so many threads of connection I cannot tend and strengthen. And when the day comes that my spirit leaves my body, please don't imprison my remains inside a box or obstruct the natural process of decay with chemicals. Let me be free to return to the earth I came from. Let my seemingly lifeless body nourish other lives. Even when I can no longer move, I want to continue being part of this great dance." And that's the great dance from the book Space Between Stones. And that shows our interconnectedness with nature. From being alive and giving our hair or watering our plants and then dying and giving our bodies back to the earth. And I think that's kind of interesting, the interconnectedness, because I have a friend who listens in San Diego, and he wrote me and brought up, he went to your website already and he's texting me, and he said he brought up your Mary Oliver quote from one of her poems on your site. Do you not think there is anything not attached by its unbreakable cord to everything else? Yeah. What made you pick that for your for your website? Like,
1: well-being is holistic. Mm-hmm. Everything is in relationship. Mm-hmm. And that, I believe, is what she speaks to and what is at the heart of existence. There is nothing that is in relationship, whether we're talking about spiritual traditions, indigenous traditions, ancient cultures. This has been acknowledged across time and space. And it also brings us to the point that well-being is much more than a human experience. Mm. When we build relationships, we care for things differently than when we're in relationship with. And so forest bathing is about much more than human health benefits. It is what I like to refer to as holistic mm-hmm. well-being. We have a lot of research that talks about the human health benefits of forest bathing. We also have research that talks about nature connectedness. And that is our felt sense of connection and belonging with nature. And when we experience that, we are not only kinder to each other, but we're kinder to nature.
0: Mm. True that. That is, I mean, if you love something, you want to protect it, and you want to have it available for future generations. So doing this practice, getting in with forest bathing, doing it on a weekly basis, if you can, you might have to do it yourself, is going to cultivate that love to take care of and to protect for future mm-hmm. generations.
1: Yes. It's about coming to know nature, coming to know a place, through coming to know ourselves. And when we create that sense of knowing, that sense of relationship and belonging, things shift.
0: That is so true. And we're shifting. We are shifting. And every time we go out in nature and we have these experiences and these connections, we are shifting. But we're going to take another music break, and we're going to go into healing songbirds and then in the forest instrumental. These are just kind of to get you back into that mood, to reconnect you, to kind of, you know, I guess, urge you to get out in nature and actually listen to this in real time. You know, let's don't just watch nature through our screens and through our headphones. So we're going to take this short break, and then we're going to come back, and we're going to find out why Pamela got into forest bathing and what is this forest bathing day coming up next Saturday. So we're just going to take a short little break. We'll be back in a flash.

0: Welcome back to the Wild Shaman Hour. I am your host, Reverend Wildheart, and I am here with Pamela Furman of Forest Bathing Santa Fe. And we are talking about what forest bathing is, and we are moving into the best part because we are going to talk about what got her into forest bathing, and then we're going to talk about this Forest Bathing Day, New Mexico, September 19th. So I'm just going to ask the question. Why were you even attracted to becoming a certified forest therapy guide?
1: Yeah, and I'm going to start with a statement that may sound just incredibly obvious, but one day it kind of hit me, and that is, we are nature. And we often speak about going into nature as though we are leaving the human world and entering something separate from ourselves, yet we evolved with and remain part of the living world. And there was something at some point in time that just clicked with me about that. I was having my own set of experiences and trying to understand them. And I found that there was a practice out there that would make sense of it for me. Mm-hmm. What I was experiencing through my own engagement with nature, how it was shifting how I saw myself and how I saw the world and how I wanted to be engaging with the world. And when you have that shift, I felt the need to do something about it, because I realized not only was I experiencing this, but there was a practice to support others to experience this. And I think it's the possibility that excites me within forest bathing. We slow down enough, we engage our senses, we notice other forms of life, and we allow ourselves to be affected by them. And when we do, something shifts. And I wanted to be part of that, not just in creating that for myself, but for others.
0: Well, as Gandhi said, be the change you want to see in the world. So you are actually being part of the change that you want to see.
1: I'm trying.
0: You're doing. You're not trying. You're actually doing, and it's beautiful work. Mm-hmm. I mean, to be able to help people through that threshold, I'm going to use the word threshold, into forest bathing and just having that experience, even if you'd never see them again, that's going to touch their lives and that's going to make a difference, that one experience. And you hope that maybe they'll continue to do it or inspire somebody else to do it. I mean, you're inspiring people to do this.
1: Yes, I have taken people on walks who are now guides.
0: Yeah. And look, that's huge. That is magnificent. So you're not trying. You are definitely doing. So thank you for sharing your why. Mm-hmm. And you know, one of my favorite things with forest bathing is actually at the end. I love the in between. They call it, there's bookends to a forest bathing experience, and we didn't go into each step because I want you guys to experience this yourselves. But there is like a Japanese style tea ceremony at the end of your walk. If you have a guy that is trained that way, can you kind of give us a glimpse into what is this tea ceremony?
1: Sure. So we are engaging with nature throughout a forest bathing experience. And while tea is heavily linked into the Japanese culture, it's actually another way to bring nature into our bodies. We bring nature into our bodies every day, all the time, through the air we breathe, through the food we eat. Mm. And through the tea we drink in ceremony. So it's one way to offer gratitude. So in my practice, the first sip of tea actually always goes to the land as an offering of gratitude for holding the space for us. It's another way for us as the group of guides and participants to come into circle and offer our gratitude collectively to the land and to each other. It's a way to hold space and bring closing to what has actually been a ceremony aspect to it. And the tea is always beautiful. It always is. And because I know we're going to lean in to Forest Bathing New Mexico Day, I'll just give a hint. We have some very special tea planned for the day.
0: Ooh.
1: And local sponsors who have provided us with the tea for all the walks.
0: Oh, that is something special. Okay. All right. So that was a good leeway into that. Okay. If you want to have a beautiful ceremony and experience some exquisite teas, You definitely got to do Forest Bathing New Mexico Day. Okay, so what is this? Since the whole point of this is to say people get out there and experience this, what is this Forest Bathing New Mexico Day on Saturday, September 19th coming up?
1: Yes, so we have a community of guides in New Mexico. And in fact, we recently, more than doubled our state's guides through Los Alamos County Social Services, certified close to 20 guides.
0: Whoa.
1: Yes. And they're doing amazing work. And I'm so pleased to have a few guides from Los Alamos, Albuquerque, and here in Santa Fe coming together for both private walks. For instance, a woman out of Albuquerque is going to be holding a private walk with SOL Forest School for all the parents in the Forest School, to individuals holding public walks in their communities. And the day is a lot about engaging and spending time with nature, but it's also about building community. And that's why the guides are holding walks in their respective communities. There's not one large event where we all come together. We're each holding walks in places that mean something to us, and we're inviting others into those spaces.
0: And this is all just completely free, correct?
1: It is all free. You can register through, or you can get links to registration through my website, which is Forest Bathing Santa Fe. And we also have a meetup group, Forest Bathing Day New Mexico. And registration on Meetup is also free. So we are doing this, out of love for our communities and love for nature.
0: I think that is so exciting. So definitely go go and experience this for yourself, because after you try this once, I think you're going to really want to do it again and again and again, and deepen that relationship with nature and deepen that relationship with yourself. So I think it is so fantastic to have this official day. Now, is this going to be a yearly thing, hopefully?
1: It is our inaugural event. We will definitely be doing it again. Will we do it more than once a year? Will it be an annual? Let's see. It's a community of guides and community of participants that are building a relationship with each other, designed to make forest bathing a place that happens here.
0: And it's a place of safety. I mean, like you said, you just show up as you are.
1: Yes. Yes. And you're in community, and it's amazing. I often, in my walk, saying, and everything we did today, you can do tomorrow at home. Mm-hmm. And what will often come back to me is, I know I can, but I want to do it together.
0: Yeah, there is something about building that community support for this work. Mm-hmm. I just feel like the motivation is a little more there. It's a kind of a catalyst to keep you involved, to be around other people that are experiencing, obviously, everybody's going to have a different experience, but it's kind of the same. I mean, you're building something beautiful together.
1: Yes, yes. And it is. It is nice. It is nice to have the community and to have the space to be in a supportive environment where everybody's coming together to slow down and to have the spaciousness to do that.
0: Mm-hmm. Now, is there a Forest Bathing International Day? Is this what inspired you, or is this something you came together and kind of said, we want to do this?
1: Yeah, so there are various certification bodies, and periodically they will hold events such as that. We decided, as a group of guides in New Mexico, we need to do this ourselves. We need to set an example how communities can come together and just create experiences like this.
0: Mm. Well, I'm excited, because mm-hmm. I think this is going to be the start of something really big. Mm. I do. And having more guides to facilitate coming out of Los Alamos area with their social services background, I really think that we can get deep roots in New Mexico to really make this a healing practice for all. And like I said, I would love to see it with schools and children and in mental health facilities.
1: Yes.
0: Because I think it would just help us get through these sometimes really hard days that we face.
1: Yes. And there are guides working in those spaces. We have guides in New Mexico that are working in that space of mental health, of safety, of in the schools. So this is the beginning of something beautiful.
0: Well, I thank you again for being the start of this something beautiful and mm-hmm. really, really changing our community and really connecting us with nature in such a glorious and passionate way, because you are definitely passionate about what you're doing.
1: Oh, thank you, Alex. And I just also give a hoot out to any of the guides who may be listening. Who'll be contributing on the 19th as well as the 20th. And say thank you. Thank you for coming into this space with us. And yes, we're creating something beautiful together.
0: Well, thank you all, my Cool Cat listeners. This was an awesome show. And if you want more information, don't be afraid to Google, honestly, what forest bathing is. And there, YouTube has so many videos on it. Or like we said, go to forestbathingsantafe.com or check up the meetup and actually meet a guide and really have that experience. But yes, please, please, please just try it once. Just give it a try. It will change your world. It will change your outlook on nature. But this was a fantastic conversation. Pamela, again, I am so thankful of your time today. And I hope everybody has a beautiful weekend. It's still going to be in the high 80s. Like I said, not till next week. We'll hopefully get those cooler temperatures in that rain. But remember, keep calm, carry on, be kind to each other. You know, we're in some turbulent times, and I love that the show can try to give you ways to handle the challenges and these troubled times. So thank you for coming into the Wild Shaman Hour, experiencing. I like to think that this is like a campfire conversation. We're sitting around a campfire chatting, and we're just sharing our experiences. So have a great weekend. I look forward to seeing you next week. We're moving towards the equinox. Fall equinox is coming the 23rd, I believe. So we'll probably be talking about the equinox next week and kind of how to get ready for autumn, which I can't wait. But I love you all, and I look forward to catching up with you next week. I'm sending you out with First Language by Wren and the Daughters of Bear and The Two Trees by Lorena McKennett. And I look forward to catching up with you next week. All right. All my love, everybody.

0: 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I am DJ Veritas. This is The Space Between. It is now 1 o'clock here in Madrid. So thank you all for tuning in wherever you are, whether you're local or streaming online. It's always nice to spend this time with you.
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0: I mean, when you get into that space, it's like, dive into it.
1: And that's the beauty of music. It's the space between the notes that makes the music.
0: Exactly.
1: Thank you.
0: Yeah.
1: I'm done here now.
0: Okay, bye.
1: Goodbye.
0: Well, thanks for coming in.
1: Sure. Yeah. How are you today?
0: I'm well.
1: Are you well?
0: Mm-hmm.
1: I'm glad you're well.
0: I am well, yes.
1: Good. That's great.
0: It's
1: a somewhat of a somber day.
0: It has been. Mm-hmm. It can be. It is for many.
1: Yeah.
0: I'm not disregarding anything.
1: No, I know you're not. It's just like, you know, what more can we add to it?
0: Right. I will share a little bit of something that I wrote because it was our show last week was about emotional sobriety. But I actually introduced myself earlier. For those who have not tuned in or this is the first time tuning in, you're DJ F-Stop.
1: Thank you. I am.
0: You are.
1: At least I was this morning.
0: And in a New Mexican way, I am Varitas. I always like saying that because when I finally learned to roll my R's, I'm like, yes, I got to do this whenever I can.
1: I'll have that with green and red.
0: I like Christmas. No, actually, I'm not a big green fan. I like red. Just give me the red.
1: Just give you the red.
0: Just give me the red.
1: Mm-hmm. Okay. See, I'm a Libra. I have to have both.
0: Yeah. I always like the question, and please, anybody who's not from around here, just take this with as lightness as possible. When somebody comes to visit and they're not familiar with New Mexico chili and they ask you which one's hot. And it's like, I don't have your palate. I don't know. My guess is if you're not used to eating these, it's all going to be hot until you become accustomed to it.
1: Yeah, no kidding.
0: Yeah, I remember the first time I arrived in Santa Fe, I was at some people that I had met. They actually took me to Tomasitas in Santa Fe. And I'm sure I ordered the red because I just, this is kind of the way I like my food. So I ordered the red. And I just remember I had never broken out in a sweat while eating anything. And I was so humiliated because I had droplets running down my forehead because I was just, oh yeah, it was hot.
1: Wow.
0: Now I can eat red chili by the spoonful.
1: You amaze me, the things that you eat hot wise. you know, when I break out in a sweat at a meal, when I get the check.
0: Ah, that's a good. Ba-dum-bum.
1: Come on, lighten up.
0: I know.
1: Okay. So what's today's show about?
0: We are talking about changing your timeline, which kind of falls right. It kind of follows emotional sobriety. And I got to thinking about it because you mentioned it can be a somber day for many of us. How do we turn this into something? That's why I said I will probably read what I wrote a little bit later.
1: Okay.
0: But it is about becoming more emotionally sober. And it doesn't mean putting away the anger, the upset. It doesn't mean any of that. It means how can we lean into that and have it fuel something of purpose, which is where we change our timeline.
1: Yeah.
0: So that's kind of that's what we're talking about today.
1: Well, that's interesting. It's kind of like it's energy.
0: Right.
1: Our anger, our pain, our upset, our sadness is all energy. And we can choose how we use that energy.
0: Exactly.
1: Because it can be converted. Energy can be converted. We know that.
0: Well, it's all transformation. I mean, life is, that's all we're doing. I giggle when I think of someone going, hey, what's, you know, that's, I want some transformation. Everything's transformation. Even a transaction can transform you. So it's really about how are we, it's becoming more attentive, like paying attention to what's happening and then choosing, you know, what feels appropriate for us. And that's where emotional sobriety actually comes in. Because when we're in tune with ourselves, then we can go, oh, wait a minute. Okay, this direction over here is what feels right. And regardless of what other people say.
1: Yeah. Well, and transformation is something we're all familiar with, whether we recognize it or not. Look on the poles along the road. There's electric wires, right? And every once in a while, there's a transformer.
0: Oh, true, yeah.
1: Right? It's taking intense amounts of high energy that would kill us, and it's transforming it into something usable.
0: Right. Well, it's all that's it. It's converting things. It's just converting energy.
1: Right.
0: Yeah, and that's all. That's exactly. That's a great example.
1: Well, thank you.
0: Yeah.
1: I just came up with that.
0: That's brilliant. So did you have something you wanted to read or not?

0: Yeah.
1: Yeah, not yet.
0: Okay.
1: But, well, maybe I'll run it by you first.
0: Okay.
1: While we're playing some music.
0: Got it. So I'm gonna lead into another song here by Garbage.
1: Really?
0: Yes.
1: All right.
0: Because keep in mind that again, the topic is the I was gonna name the song. The song's called "The World Is Not Enough." The topic is change the timeline. So if the world, I'm gonna just reference this and say, if we feel like the world is not enough, it's not supplying us with what we need. Uh-huh. We have the power to convert the upset into something that's meaningful,
1: yeah,
0: and that can actually alter the trajectory of what we see happening.
1: Okay. May I just ask that we elevate the show a little bit, because we are a high-class entity here.
0: Mm-hmm.
1: Can we call it Garbage?
0: Yes.
1: Okay. That's okay. All.
0: Upcoming, a song called "The World Is Not Enough" by Garbage.

0: all in your mind.
1: No, it's in your mind. I have no mind.
0: Okay. That was Father John Misty with Mental Health Missing Persons. Before that, with Mental Hopscotch. Everything But the Girl, I Don't Understand Anything, and Garbage.
1: Stop telling us all about yourself.
0: Garbage.
1: Garbage. Thank you.
0: The World Is Not Enough. Are you kidding me? These shows are always about me.
1: I know.
0: It's because it's where I'm at in my, you know, it's how I explore my world, and I like to share it because I feel like right now, given the world that we live in, and, you know, and on such a day, it's how are we holding, this is a history. We all have histories, whether we're talking about 9/11 or we're talking about our own personal histories. We all have a history, and how we hold it determines the timeline that we're on.
1: Yeah.
0: And I mean, a really easy, I mean, all it does, it's if all we did, and by timeline, I'm just talking path, just the trajectory.
1: Uh-huh.
0: And our trajectory can change at any given time. You know, if all of a sudden you're in a car accident and you're immobilized now, or you have a child,
1: yeah.
0: And the next thing you know, when you were told you wouldn't have a child, and then there's a child in your arms, and you're like, well,
1: oops.
0: Oh my.
1: How did that happen?
0: Here goes my life just made a pivot.
1: Did you know you were pregnant?
0: I did, but it wasn't very long. He was born prematurely.
1: Oh, okay.
0: It's
1: not like you just woke up one morning and all of a sudden the kid pops out.
0: No. Mm-mm.
1: Okay, I'm sorry, I'm being silly.
0: No, but you are kind of being silly because I'm trying to make, you know, it's the trajectory, it matters. And we're witnessing a lot of discourse.
1: Yeah.
0: And we can, and that's why I love that in the lyrics in this last song. Mm-hmm. Mental health is like, if we can return to that magical child that believed that we could do anything.
1: Yeah.
0: Granted, we have the adult mind that can bring reality. You know, we can be practical. I don't want to say reality because reality,
1: it's a subjective thing.
0: Yeah. And like we were talking about earlier, what we see is simply a reflection of what we believe.
1: Yeah. That was a Carl Jung quote that I read to you.
0: Yeah. I would love for you to read that.
1: Okay. There. Sorry. Projections change the world into the replica of one's own unknown face.
0: Yep, your unknown face.
1: Unknown face. And while you were saying what you were saying, I was thinking, because we're talking about energy.
0: Mm-hmm.
1: Is it so much who, it's not about who we are.
0: Mm-mm.
1: It's about, like, there's all this energy you're talking about,
0: you're waving at me.
1: What did you
0: what put your
1: the, word? What was the word you used?
0: Discourse.
1: No, not discourse. Butting head. Oh my God, I'm blanking. Anyway, division.
0: Division.
1: Okay.
0: Mm-hmm.
1: Wow, that was weird. it's just.
0: Could play charades that I could have been interpreting your hands. That would have been fun.
1: Yes. Why can't people see the sign language I'm doing on the radio? I don't understand. you know, it's all energy. We're just all in this energy soup.
0: Yes.
1: And it's like right now the energy's really bad and really discordant.
0: Mm-hmm.
1: And why don't, somehow we need to just get our hands on the energy and bring it in.
0: Well,
1: you know.
0: How would you do that?
1: I don't know, because when you handle energy, you get shocked.
0: But ooh, maybe, that's a big statement.
1: Well, yeah, but maybe I think that's what's coming, and I think that's what's going to happen. We are going to get shocked into reality.
0: Well, I don't mean that. It comes back
1: into
0: to what,
1: coherence, if I may.
0: I don't think that will happen.
1: Oh,
0: I think
1: really?
0: I don't think so. I think people, unless we actually get real with ourselves and, you know, kind of check in with ourselves about what is really so for us.
1: Yeah.
0: That's why I started with the who, the real me.
1: But that's what the shock is. It's going to be something that snaps us back. And like, whoa, wait a minute. What have we been doing? Holy cow. Look at the mess we're in now.
0: But we've got to stop looking outwardly. That's my opinion. Because if we keep looking at what everybody else is doing. Sorry if I misunderstood you.
1: No, I agree with what you're saying, but I'm not sure that's what I'm saying. I think,
0: okay.
1: Because we're all part of the same energy. We're all, like I said, we're all in an giant alphabet soup of energy.
0: True.
1: Okay. And We're all responsible.
0: Yeah.
1: While, yes, we are responsible for our own individual
0: energy
1: and behavior, we are also part of the soup.
0: Well, I think it's a soup. That's the reason why I played Hambone last week. I think it's a soup.
1: Yeah.
0: Because we're not regulating our energy. I think you know we have this tendency to react as opposed to come back to that moment of that centeredness, like what is real for me.
1: Yeah.
0: Because the more, as you pointed out earlier, the more we can regulate, I mean, and wield our energy in such a way, you wouldn't have the soup. You may have, there'll be interactions, but it's kind of like a lightsaber, right? I mean, they could get it to fire up, or they can burst, or they can retract it.
1: Like an incandescent bulb versus a laser.
0: Right. Mm-hmm.
1: An incandescent bulb, it just shoots photons all over the place, where a laser is focused right in.
0: Exactly. I mean, they've been able to demonstrate in labs, you know, when they work with light, that light will cancel itself out. I mean, two rays of light will cancel itself. It goes dark.
1: Yeah.
0: And that's what I see happening. We have so many people with so many great ideas, but we're not taking the time to regulate and be clear about what's real for us. What do I need to take care of me? Yeah, it sounds selfish, but at the same time, if we're not taking care of our own energy,
1: right,
0: we're just loose cannons, and then we're canceling each other out, and that's not what this world is needing.
1: No, that's a good way to put it. The way I was thinking of it was like too many people want to be the croutons and not part of the soup.
0: Well, yeah, everybody wants to rule the world.
1: There's that too. There's that. Unfortunately, the wrong people want to rule the world.
0: Too many chiefs. Just be a chief in your own life.
1: Okay.
0: Yeah, but you had something else that you wanted to read. Well, I think it's fantastic.
1: I came across this poem that just seemed kind of along the lines of what we're talking about. This poem is by Melissa Jane, and it's kind of long. Are you okay with that?
0: Mm-hmm.
1: Okay. I'll try to read it articulately. Red pill, blue pill, plugged in or free. Pick the version of the world they programmed you to see. Pick a fear, pick a fight, pick who's wrong and who is right. Then stare into the screen until it tells you when it's night. Buy more, need more, keep the package at the door. Fill the hole with shiny things, then wonder what you're empty for. Scroll fast, think slow, learn exactly what they show. Everybody knows the truth, but nobody seems to know. Left side, right side, choose your team and choose your pride. Hate the stranger next to you while they profit from divide. Speak loud, hear less, turn your anger into clicks. Truth becomes whatever gets the algorithm's biggest hit. Stay scared, stay mad, buy the cure for feeling bad. Then compare your life to strangers and forget the one you had.
0: Hmm.
1: New trend, new fear, another crisis every year. Keep the volume turned to 10 so you never have to hear. Plug in, zone out, let the screen erase the doubt. Thinking for yourself gets hard when somebody else can shout. Look up, look down, there are cameras all around, but the man screaming, wake up, is the crazy one in town. Red pill, blue pill, maybe neither masks makes you free, when the person selling answers also writes what you believe. Cut cord, step back, let the silence start to crack. You might finally hear your own thoughts when the whole damn world goes black.
0: Wow. Thank you.
1: That was Melissa Jane.
0: That was really very well written.
1: Yeah, I agree.
0: There is something that you said there about they will write what you believe.
1: Yeah.
0: I wanted to mention that years ago when I first started on KMRD, I had a guest on. We were talking about priming. That was the topic he wanted to bring to the table. But priming is another way of saying neuromarketing. And so I just throw this out as a word of caution when we are talking about choosing our timeline. It's not about changing our timeline. I think I phrased that improperly at the beginning. It's really about choosing our timeline, becoming aware of what path we want to see and choosing it. Yes, there are going to be potential disruptions, And you can always come back to it, you know, if that's, if it's necessary, if you have to take a segue, but embrace the segue into, you know, and allow it to source. This is why I want to read that, what I wrote earlier, allow the, whatever that segue was that may have derailed you for a bit to source the path that you know that you want to be on, that the path that you wish to see, the trajectory that you want to experience. And so that said, neuromarketing, and this is from what I understand, most companies, especially large organizations, hire, employ psychologists to study your behaviors. All of our behaviors are studying us on social media, everything that we do.
1: Well, that's what algorithms are now.
0: Yes, they're studying everything that we do. This is why the chats, the AI models are becoming more nuanced, because they're paying attention to how you talk. They're paying, they notice, they're it's now, it's in a memory bank of what you think, what you're looking for. So this is all tracking, and this isn't to scare anyone. This is simply a way of pointing out that they will write what you believe,
1: right?
0: Because they know how to hook. I mean, unfortunately, many companies are doing that. Many people who I've sat in more business marketing programs that I can tell you that they all talk about what is your customer, what is your customer looking for? What do they want? What are their pain points? This is what they're, so they do this with sound, they do it with smell, they do it with words. They cultivate. I mean, you can go online and search for emotional, you know, words that pique emotions.
1: Mm-hmm.
0: And they will use those very, I mean, if you see the word secret, it was designed to hook you, because everybody wants to know the secret.
1: Right. Well, it's also created bubbles. So like when you go on social media, you're only getting feeds that feed what you already believe.
0: Right.
1: They're reinforcing. So you're not hearing other viewpoints. You're
0: right.
1: not hearing people that disagree with you, et cetera, et cetera. You're being reinforced in what you already know or already believe.
0: Exactly.
1: Which is really dangerous.
0: It is. And you know what's fascinating?
1: We're seeing the results of it.
0: Definitely. And the interesting thing is that now that you said that, I've actually witnessed it happen on my Substack.
1: Mm-hmm.
0: I started writing material that contradicted what my field wants to believe. Like the consumers in my field, they have a belief about, I'm trying to be as benign about this as possible, but there's a certain belief system within my field. And I started writing contradictory commentary essays on this, because you can find whatever you're looking for.
1: Right.
0: You can find proof, you can find evidence to back up what you're saying, and you can also find the contrary.
1: Mm-hmm.
0: And so I started writing about the contrary as a means to show that nothing can be promised. That in my world, it cannot be promised. It's only studied, but it cannot be promised, because again, what I do is organic, meaning that it's constantly moving. So the number of some people that unsubscribed from my Substack because they started seeing information that didn't align with their beliefs. So it's a very fascinating study.
1: Well, that'll teach you to be honest.
0: So I'm gonna take a break for some music. I've got some REM here with Fall on Me, and we'll be back in about 10 minutes.
1: Okay. See you then.
0: Bye.
1: Bye. Wait, I'm not leaving.
0: No, don't go anywhere.
1: Okay.

0: 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I'm sitting here with, I'm DJ Veritas with DJ F-Stop. And we're having a great conversation, but I just have a little message for everyone before we get there.
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0: Yeah, it's the wind, it's the sunlight.
2: Sunlight. We like sunlight.
0: We do. So that was Dire Straits with Ride Across the River. 10,000 Maniacs with Trouble Me, and again REM at the top of that with Fall on Me. And I, you know, again, this topic is about choosing our timelines. And I think the one thing I want to say is along those lines of Trouble Me and Fall on Me, it's really, we're in this together. Mm-hmm. And I think, so when I say pay attention to how we feel, one of the biggest hiccups in my head comes from the countless times I was told I was selfish. And we've you know, the tables have turned in this day and age where it's like self-care. And the truth is that, you know, self-care involves paying attention to yourself. That's probably, that's the best definition of self-care I have. Mm-hmm. You know, the idea of self-love is honoring what you are, honoring yourself through awareness, honoring what is so for you. And that is every single emotion. I do not agree with this concept of be positive and just, you know, happy-go-lucky. You cannot, if you have anger, which I,
2: who doesn't?
0: Yeah. I mean, I can sit down. I mean, there's a lot of things that trouble me. And
2: why did you look at me when you said that?
0: No, there's a lot of things that do. And it's like, and I can feel the anger. And I never learned how to, I was never taught, I should say, how to channel that or how to wield that anger. I was taught to go sit in a corner and be quiet until you can smile.
2: Weren't we taught we weren't allowed to have anger?
0: Oh, yeah.
2: That's really, I think, for me anyway, what it came down to.
0: Yeah. I mean, and now as I said that, there was a time where Kenton and my daughter Gina were arguing about something. She did something he didn't like, and they were going at it. And I think he was 16 at the time. And if you're listening, Kenton, enjoy the story, because I'm sure you remember this.
2: Good thing he's far away.
0: Yeah. I love you, son. No, but it was, we had a very big picture kitchen window, and they were in the house, and they were just going at it. And it was like, there was nothing I could do to change that. It was like, it was them. It was their issue to work out. I was, at that point, I was just like the ringmaster, just like kind of monitoring what was going on. And I finally looked at him, I said, take it outside. It's escalated to the point where because she shrieked. Yeah. You know, he has a voice that projects, and I don't know how he does it. I don't know where he got that volume from, but he doesn't have to. It just projects.
2: Right.
0: So he was projecting his voice, like just like this boom, and she's shrieking. I'm like, okay, y'all take it outside. So the rest of us were highly entertained by this, because those two were, I mean, their arms were just, you know, he's just pointing and she's just shaking her finger. And I looked at him, I said, do not come back in until you could smile. And so they worked it out, whatever they did. And they both turned around and looked at us, looking at them, and shot us all this big grin. And I went, oh, my God.
2: All right.
0: So, but I just, that's what it is. I mean, get it out. I mean, deal with it.
2: Yeah.
0: Wield it in a way that's productive. Allow yourself to, you know, I know that we start shouting because we want to be heard.
2: Yeah.
0: But potentially there's another way to actually express our anger without being hurtful.
2: Well, and some of that might be physiological too, because we're being flooded with adrenaline.
0: Oh, sure.
2: So it's, you know, it's hard not to.
0: Yeah, screen. my other daughter was very. Now, just for clarification, my daughters had come from a very difficult background. We had adopted them into the family. They were definitely part of the family, but they had some emotional disruptions, and the younger one liked to scream. She would just scream. Kenton actually did it too when he was little, but I just sent them out. Again, like you were just saying, it's a physiological thing, and you've got to be able to get that out.
2: Well, and that's the beauty of our frontal cortex. We've been given that so we can actually recognize what's going on and make a choice. Like what we were talking about last week, we get to choose
0: right
2: how we're being.
0: True. Right?
2: And what runs us. And yeah, maybe sometimes in the moment we can't because we're so flooded with adrenaline. But if we really do the work, we can recognize how we're being.
0: True.
2: And then choose not to let that run you.
0: Right. I mean, the thing is, like, even in my own case, I mean, like I said, there's a lot of different things that I could say. I would say that anger, out of all the emotions, if I were going to pick a label, anger is probably the one that has really hooked me. But I've also realized that anger is passion. So if I started looking at the anger like, well, what is this really about? What am I really upset about? And maybe it's because I don't feel like I have a voice. Maybe I feel like I don't have control. I can't fight back. You know, there's could be a whole host of reasons why I feel angry. But what am I fighting back about? What am I trying to express? And then realizing that it's really, I'm trying to express passion. And if it's not landing somewhere, take it, you know, redirect it to where it will land, or where I can express it safely.
2: Right.
0: That's the most important thing, is where can I land it safe? Where can I express it safely? Sometimes it might be hitting a pillow.
2: Well, I was just going to say, sometimes you might need to just go outside and smash a stick or something, you know, against the tree.
0: I used to send Ashley outside and tell her to go scream. I actually did that with Kenton too when Reese was born, and Kenton would go into these screaming fits, and he was angry that there was another brother. So I would just tell him go stand outside and cry, scream. And he did. He'd go outside and he'd scream, and then he'd come back in and he'd be fine.
2: And then the neighbors called the police.
0: No, we were out. We were off of Goldmine Road. No, there wasn't.
2: Well, that's good.
0: Yeah, no, he was out there with the coyotes and wolves. I mean, it was perfectly okay. And if the neighbor did call it beyond them, I wouldn't, you know, whatever.
2: Yeah.
0: Anyway, it's just, the emotional sobriety piece is really, I think for me, it's the most important thing, is realizing where we are emotionally and attending to it. To me, that's probably the most profound form of self-care that we can. And then learning how to honor ourselves in that is where the self-love comes in.
2: Right. Well, and the thing is too, I mean, it's great that we give to others and we care about others and we do things for others, but if you're doing it to the point where you have no reserve left,
0: right,
2: you can't help anybody. And now you're just hurting yourself as well. So you got to make sure you're full. You have enough reserve to give to others. And it's kind of the same concept as if you're on an airplane, they say, you know, put the mask on yourself first.
0: Right.
2: Right. You can't help somebody if you're suffocating.
0: Right.
2: You know, and, you know, that's really what it comes down to. And the perfect juxtaposition while you were saying all that, I was watching somebody across the street pulling prickly pear needles out of their leg.
0: Oh, dear.
2: They apparently walked into that whole big garden of prickly pear cactus.
0: Oh, no.
2: I shouldn't laugh, but I mean, they're okay. But they were like, you know, it's just everything in perspective, right?
0: Yeah, but it's like, you know, so if to become clear, I mean, again, the feelings. As I was explaining to a friend of mine this morning, we all have our feelings, and oftentimes those feelings arise, as I mentioned earlier, with neuromarketing or the priming. It arises because we are exposed to so many different things, and it hooks us, and it either tantalizes our nervous system or it irritates our nervous system. And so we get these feelings. And so instead of like trying to go in and identify and label everything, just be aware of it and attend to what it is that we need, because

0: we need. And I was talking with a friend of mine, and she said to me once, she goes, I just need to be heard. And I went, maybe you should hear yourself.
1: Ouch. How did she respond to that?
0: Well, she actually, because of the container of the conversation, she was okay with it. I mean, I mean, it's like, if you're going to ask me to have a conversation with you,
1: sure, you got
0: to
1: be honest.
0: I'm not going to sit here and just, you know, sugarcoat anything. It's like, this is what I'm hearing, and what I've come to for myself is, I mean, and I know that you and I have talked about it, but. And it's like, and my perspective is nobody can upset me. People can do whatever they're going to do.
1: Right.
0: The reaction that I have is about me.
1: Right.
0: So if my complaint is I'm not heard, I'm not understood, I'm being lied to, the question I have as the internal work is, where am I not listening to myself? Mm. Where am I being dishonest with myself? Where am I not paying attention to myself and truly understanding what it is this soul of mine wants to experience?
1: Yeah.
0: So does it mean I'm not going to have the same occurrence with somebody? No, it doesn't mean, because I have no control over what somebody else is going to say or do.
1: Right.
0: But I can tell you from my own personal experience that when I explored those concepts within myself, mm-hmm. the next time somebody pulled the BS card with me, it didn't bother me,
1: right.
0: because I knew that I was being more honest with myself.
1: Right. Stuff's going to happen. It's how do you respond?
0: Exactly.
1: Which is what stoicism is all about, right?
0: Yeah. Mm-hmm. Exactly. So anyway, I kind of feel like I went on a little bit of a rant there.
1: Oh, that's okay. Rant away. It's your show. You can do whatever you want.
0: No, it's ours.
1: All right, I know.
0: I'm going to cut to some talking heads. Life during wartime.
1: I thought we were talking heads.
0: We are. We're going to let some other heads talk for a minute.
1: Okay, I'm going to grab some oxygen.
0: Sweet.

0: You can make a choice, but as long as you are aware of the potential consequences of your choice.
1: Right.
0: Yeah.
1: Well, that anything can happen.
0: Right. But be responsible for whatever consequences come from the choice you're making.
1: Right.
0: Yeah.
1: Hi, we're back.
0: Oh, geez. Oops.
1: That was single gun theory with the point beyond which something will happen. Before that was Ice House.
0: At the end of your ears.
1: Yeah, the Ice House with Crazy and Talking Heads again with During Wartime. And we were just talking about choice because one of the things that came up for me was the idea of choosing. I mean, literally choosing the timeline. You know, like, you're on a timeline. And if you choose it, make it the right timeline. If it doesn't work for you, because sometimes things don't work. Like, it just doesn't work for me to do this anymore.
0: Right.
1: If you get to that point, then you can choose a different trajectory. But if there is no path that is revealed itself or making itself known, then choose what you're on. I mean, embrace it. Make it the right, make it right until it's no longer working.
0: Well, it's the resistance of what is that causes the suffering.
1: Right.
0: It is what it is. So to choose it, don't resist it.
1: Right.
0: But if you do choose it and you accept it and you work within it, then it gives you the flexibility to change it.
1: Yes.
0: But if you're resisting it, you can't really change it because you're too busy fighting what is.
1: Well, you're stuck in the pain. You're paying attention to the pain. And so that's why I wanted to. So this is a few of the things that I wrote about emotional sobriety. And that the most addictive cycle isn't constant pain. It's the intermittent reward. One good moment makes you discount 50 bad ones. Emotional sobriety means judging the pattern, not chasing the exception. The real question shifts from can this feel good to what does this consistently produce? Now, I'm in a situation like that right now. It's like it consistently produces bad feelings. I mean, I just don't feel good.
0: Right.
1: So I can either choose to go through that and continue to do that. But if I do, choose it and stop resisting it, like you say.
0: Stop complaining.
1: Right. Or I could go, this isn't producing good feelings. And this might sound like, I know people have an objection to feeling good. I've had it been told. Life isn't about feeling good. It's not about being happy and joy. It's not about that. It's about what helps in alignment. The word I like is ease. What helps my system feel at ease, where I can walk in somewhere and the circumstances may not be perfect, but I feel my whole body just goes, oh. When I feel that, then I know I'm somewhere that is a fit for me.
0: It's like a puzzle piece.
1: Right. Exactly.
0: Yeah. Okay.
1: Yeah, exactly.
0: If I could go a little deeper, it's like a synapse in a receptor, or I don't know if it's a synapse. It's a in the brain.
1: The neurons.
0: The neurons fit a certain receptor.
1: Exactly, that's exactly it. They do. Mm-hmm. The neurochemicals do. Yeah. They plug right in.
0: Right. Anyway, I'm sorry, I didn't mean to interrupt.
1: No, you're fine. Okay. Another one was anger is information, not a defect. This goes for any emotional feeling. It simply marks where dignity was violated and standards were lowered. Standards could have been our own standards. Mm-hmm. Perhaps we lowered our standards to accommodate someone else. That could generate anger. Because you didn't honor yourself.
0: You betrayed yourself.
1: Right. And again, I used the word dishonest earlier. Dishonest means to disregard, to disregard yourself. And so when we're disregarding ourselves, we're actually, and not honoring ourselves, we are. So to be honest about yourself and with yourself is to honor yourself with regard.
0: Right. I hate that feeling too. I did that a lot as a kid to fit in with my family, my other family members who I didn't relate to, but I would pretend I was like them and converse with them in the same way they were conversing about the same things. And then I'd leave and I'd go home and I'd go, ew, I don't like myself very much. Why did I do that?
1: Yeah. And that's interesting you say that. So, again, with choosing your timeline, signs that you've already begun to step off one that no longer works for you is you stop trying to win inside a game you no longer respect. The apology, the being chosen, the regret, the prize itself loses value. That's a deeper release than winning. Expensive knowledge becomes usable. You don't have to romanticize the betrayal or call the lost years necessary. Only refuse to keep paying for a lesson you already own. Fuel isn't pretending pain was positive. It's making sure that it's no longer useless.
0: Can you elaborate on that?
1: Yeah, well, pain, that's where you can like lean into it and learn from it.
0: Oh, in other words, using pain as the fuel.
1: Right.
0: Okay, got it.
1: The past stops being the architect of your future. Success as revenge, confidence to prove them wrong, a new relationship defined entirely by what the old one lacked. These are still the old timeline running your imagination. So it's being clear and choosing where you are, you know, and choosing what you're making a choice based on what feels right. What helps you feel at ease, as a just making a choice. I'm going to say it that way because I'm trying to add words to this, and it's really about just making a choice. This is what I want. Yes, you know, it's the Queen of England said it best.
0: Oh,
1: yeah.
0: Sorry. What did she say?
1: The royal family is like, no, they don't explain. They don't explain anything.
0: Right.
1: You just do it. You know, it's like the word, like I think I've told this story before on the air. My dad was in a psychology class in a university, and the final exam, they handed out composition books to answer the question. And when they unveiled the questions turned into a question, and the question was why? And my dad was very proud of himself. I guess he apparently filled this composition book with answering the question why,
0: right.
1: And he failed. And of course, he was really destroyed because he had put all his, you know, into it. And the professor said, the answer is because.
0: Right.
1: You know, nothing to explain. You don't justify, don't explain. You just do it because.
0: Right.
1: And that's really what it comes down to when you choose something that if you're in a place that's not, that you no longer respect, that creates that sense of dis-ease, if we just choose it because.
0: Yeah.
1: And don't have anything to back it up. Like, I'm doing this because I... Blah, blah, blah, blah. No.
0: Right. Right. I get it.
1: Yeah.
0: Or it's like, make a choice and then make it the right choice.
1: Right.
0: Yeah.
1: Yeah. A new timeline shows up in ordinary ways. You stop planning around someone else's moods. You stop pre-drafting explanations. You stop choosing words for how they might be twisted or how another person might respond. Their opinion drops out of the calculation. You want things simply because you want them. And that's pretty much what I was just saying.
0: Okay.
1: Yeah.
0: Well said.
1: Thanks. So, and... I don't know what else.
0: Turning the light back down.
1: You did. That was great. Thanks for turning that up. I appreciate that.
0: Absolutely. Well, I know at my age, I need all the light I can get to read. So.
1: Well, yeah, at my age, I wear glasses.
0: Oh, I refuse.
1: Well, the interesting thing is I didn't think I needed glasses when I was a kid. I just learned to squint and try to see through the fuzzies.
0: Yeah.
1: And I passed all my eye exams all throughout school. And... I never realized I needed glasses until I was still working as a surgical nurse, and we were suturing something up, and I couldn't see the catgut, you know, because they suture it with flesh-colored sutures, and I couldn't see it.
0: Guy's lips together?
1: I just couldn't see it. And Doc just looks at me, he goes, I think you need to go get your eyes examined.
0: Well, if I remember correctly, it's been a long time since I've been to an eye doctor, but they put that thing right up against your eyes with the lenses, so you can't really squint because there's no room to squint.
1: Right.
0: So, because otherwise you would cheat.
1: Well, I cheated all the time when I was a kid. And then the first time I got glasses, Reese was with me, and I'll never forget, I put them on, and I walked outside, and I went, wow, there's no fur on trees. Those are really clear.
0: You're not in South Georgia.
1: Wow. Yeah, no.
0: It's, See, I would just look up eye charts and memorize them.
1: Wow. Real? No, you did not.
0: I'm kidding. I wore glasses as a kid. I had a lazy eye.
1: Oh, okay.
0: Yeah, but I don't wear glasses anymore. I mean, yeah, I do use readers, of course, you know. No, I'm grateful that I can still see pretty clearly without glasses. But the eye doctor had my dad, he built a box, little box with a hole in it, and he put a red bulb inside there with a flasher. And I would have to sit in my room in the dark and cover one eye and just stare at that blinking red bulb. And that actually strengthened my eye.
1: Huh.
0: So.
1: Well, that makes sense. Because I took my oldest one. He had, he was not able to comprehend things he was seeing. Like, he could see it one way, but his brain was not, it wasn't connecting somehow.
0: Huh.
1: And there was an, I forget what they called him. But he did, therapy.
0: Uh-huh.
1: I mean, we took him in for eye therapy, and I would take him in, and he had him, you know, in all kinds of exercises and glasses and whatnot. I forget what they called it now. He was here in Santa Fe, and it worked wonders with Matthew.
0: Oh, that's great.
1: Yeah.
0: I've had that experience, like seeing things that my brain couldn't understand.
1: Really?
0: But I was under the influence of
1: there's that.
0: Psychedelic.
1: There's that. Well, I'm going to just take a break here for some music, come back, because, good Lord, it's already going on 3:00.
0: Where has the timeline gone?
1: My goodness.
0: Like how I snuck that in there?
1: Yes. Well, I have a little bit of World Party. You played a couple of those songs yesterday.
0: I like World Party. Yeah. They're really good.
1: This one's called All Come True.
0: Oh, nice.
1: Yeah.

0: Mose.
1: Yes, Mose Allison, ever since the world ended. Thank you to Peter.
0: Yeah, how about it?
1: Introducing us to that beautiful jazz.
0: I played that song a couple weeks ago on my show.
1: Yeah, it's a great song, ever since the world ended. And again, World Party with Steve Wickham, all come true.
0: Okay.
1: Before that, yeah. So we are getting into 3 o'clock. Spinning Saturn is coming up next.
0: Yay.
1: After that, the Solid Mud show. She'll be sliding into Solid Mud.
0: Solid Mud. The problem is when you slide into it and then it's solid, that hurts.
1: You know, it's shocking, to say the least.
0: Yeah, it kind of tricks you because initially, yeah, you're sliding and then all of a sudden it's solid. And you're like, wow, man, what did I just run into?
1: I know.
0: What did I just slide into? Anywho.
1: Yes. Hey. I appreciate the conversation today. It's been really nice to talk about this. Again, it's like we are faced with, you know, we live in a highly energetic world, yeah. You know, and unfortunately, again, the idea of being able to distinguish what feels helps us feel at ease and what actually irritates us. If it's irritating, what can we do to become real clear within ourselves what we need to do to take care of ourselves, to honor ourselves,
0: right,
1: so that we can choose something that is productive as opposed to reductive.
0: Okay, that's well put. And if I just may, and I appreciate the conversation as well, and I always appreciate you letting me have these conversations with you. I just want to be clear that...
1: Permission granted, sir.
0: Thank you. Thank you very much. Yeah, I want to make sure people understand it. We have these conversations at home.
1: Yeah.
0: I mean, this is like we're just sitting at our kitchen table and having these conversations. And it's not like we're sitting here saying, you know, we know it all and we're above all this. We're just as confused as everybody.
1: Well, that's why I started this show with these are really about me. And yeah. I don't mean that in any derogatory sense. It's
0: no,
1: just
0: I
1: like
0: know.
1: This is what I... this is how I put what I put myself through, and it's like if I can do this, if I can at least explore this, then I would like to share it and offer it as something
0: sure.
1: You know, to consider. It's not the right way. It's simply a way,
0: right.
1: And I have found that this is what best supports me. And again, I'm facing some pretty big changes and challenges right now, and what it's bringing up for me is an opportunity to be more grounded as opposed to like the loose cannon I was saying that I could be for Halloween. But yeah, it really has helped me make a difference, and that's why, yeah. Like I said, I share it for consideration, and that's simply
0: sure. Yeah, and it's, you know, take the supermarket approach, people, if you're listening. You know, when you go down the aisle in the supermarket, you don't take everything that's on the shelf. You take what you need.
1: Right.
0: Yeah.
1: And like I said, I think the biggest takeaway when it comes to the timelines, the paths that we're walking individually is noting that sometimes our paths cross, sometimes they align, sometimes they don't. And that's perfectly okay. That's the way life is. That's the way nature is.
0: Right.
1: I think at this point in my life, I've realized that it's, for me, the most important thing that I can do is like, is this going to be productive or is this going to be reductive? Because everything we do has an impact on someone else, regardless of what we think.
0: Mm-hmm.
1: Just the air that we breathe, the way we carry ourselves, the energy that we're embodying actually affects other people. And this is something that I raised my kids with,
0: right.
1: Was that ripple effect.
0: Yeah.
1: Showing them with water. Again, I think that's something I shared. It's like we would drop pebbles in the water and they could see the rings. Like, okay, this is you. This is you. Look, eventually there's an effect.
0: Right.
1: It may be downstream a bit, but there's still an effect.
0: See, I thought you were going to say when they were bad, you'd squirt them with a water pistol.
1: I did that too.
0: No, you're supposed to do that with cats, not with kids.
1: I do. I had 6 kids in the house. It was like herding cats.
0: I can imagine. You know, I was just going to share this earlier in the show because just to kind of bring it all into perspective, you know, this was a theory that was really popular in the 70s. It's like, what if our solar system is just an atom inside a larger being, and we're just infinitesimally tiny beings on one of the particles of the atom.
1: You're Dr. Seuss.
0: I'm Dr. Seuss.
1: No, that's what the hoes were.
0: I'm Dr. Noose. I'm hanging myself with my words right now.
1: No, I like what you're
0: just
1: saying.
0: Step
1: yeah.
0: back and put it all into perspective. We're just this tiny little thing in the universe. We in the context of the universe, we haven't been born, we don't exist, and we're already dead.
1: Right.
0: So, let's keep it real.
1: Just what makes that little old ant think you can move that river?
0: What have I started? Please. Is that necessary?
1: Yes.
0: Okay. Fine. Yes. Go right ahead.
1: No, I get what you're saying. I mean, when you were talking, I was like imagining like those little piss ants that like to walk all over my feet. I'm like,
0: yeah.
1: But that's all it is. That's really what we're.
0: Yeah. I mean, like zoom out.
1: May I remind us all, myself included, that when it comes to our bodies, we are predominantly bacteria and virus, more so than we are human cells.
0: Hey,
1: so
0: speak for yourself.
1: Well.
0: Okay.
1: We are hosts.
0: We're hosts. Well, we're also parasites.
1: We are that too.
0: No, I mean,
1: that's
0: really
1: a whole other conversation.
0: We're parasites
1: but yeah.
0: on this planet. This is a living being, and we are picking it apart.
1: We're robbing the resources.
0: Yeah, we're eating it alive.
1: Again, that comes back to being productive versus reductive.
0: Okay.
1: Yeah.
0: Wow.
1: Anyway.
0: I'm all zoomed out. I'm looking back at the Earth.
1: But you have a show coming up on Thursday, so you must come back.
0: I will get back. I can travel a few light years in a week.
1: Okay, good.
0: Yes.
1: So 9 o'clock Thursday.
0: Okay, I'll be here.
1: Okay, cool.
0: Yeah.
1: With mixed notes.
0: Mixed notes.
1: All right.
0: I almost said mixed nuts yesterday. Because I am. Okay.
1: Always a good show. So thank you.
0: Thank you for having me once again.
1: And thank you to everyone who's been tuning in.
0: Yeah, really. Thanks.
1: And these conversations are meaningful. They're meaningful to me, and I appreciate the opportunity to kind of engage it and have a bigger conversation, because that's what it really turns into with anyone, with those who are listening. We find something that we can, chat about, and maybe
0: what if we just get somebody thinking and it affects how their day goes?
1: Hold that container of love, because we're all going through something, and it's like, how can we just be loving?
0: Yeah.
1: Because we, as in the words of
0: Dr. Seuss?
1: No, Gail.
0: Oh, okay.
1: Gail. That we just want the best for all.
0: Yeah.
1: Yeah.
0: I agree with that.
1: Yeah. Okay. So I'm going to close this out with a little bit of Ozzy. See you on the other side.
0: All right.
1: We'll be back next week, guys. Bye. Have a great weekend.
0: See you. Bye. Thanks for listening.

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1: Someone feeling like I'm rolling about 100 deep. We gon' be the ones that they come to see. Don't even say a word, let my hunger speak. Every rhyme is my heart being cut to pieces. Watch these haters get cremated. My teammates will scream, we made it. Soon as we bubble, y'all gon' try to switch

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0: driveway. 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Where did she go? Where did she go? Why?
1: There's a crisis of missing and murdered Indigenous women in this country that has become a national tragedy.

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Why? Why no sense of urgency? Why no state emergency?

0: blockades, prominent and public calls for justice, and demands for further investigation, efforts to force a public inquiry have stalled. Either way, an inquiry might not answer why as many as 1,000...
1: There is a crisis of missing and murdered indigenous women in this country that has become a national tragedy.
2: A national disgrace with no solution.

0: rise.
1: Ladies and gentlemen, we understand that you have come tonight to bear witness to the sound of drum and bass. We regret to announce that this is not the case, as instead, we come tonight to bring you the sonic recreation of the end of the world. Ladies and gentlemen, prepare to hold your

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The gallery features Dale's landscapes, as well as